0: That's Cameron Albright, everybody, here on Drinking Texas Nights. How many sorries? Well, none from this side of the microphone, because we are happy to be here. We're not sorry about this at all.
1: No.
0: No.
1: It's a Tequila Tuesday, Mike.
0: That's another thing we're not going to be sorry about. We'll tell you what we're drinking next hour. For now, though, it is Tennessee whiskey. Not what we're drinking, what Chris Stapleton is pouring.

0: with Tennessee Whiskey right here on Drinking Texas Nights. Mike, is that your favorite version of that song?
1: I think it depends on my mood, but yeah, more often than not, yes.
0: Yeah. What comes in second? Is it David Allen Coe, mm-hmm. or is it George Jones?
1: I think it's George Jones. David Allen Coe did it first, and he does it well, but he sings it where George, like, cries it.
0: Yeah.
1: And then you know, Chris Stapleton made it into a makeout tune, so
0: yeah, dang right.
1: I'm all about that.
0: No, we're not doing that.
1: No, well, you played the song. All right, let's break this whole romantic talk here. I've got some crime to report.
0: Okay.
1: So I don't know if you remember, maybe in March, a couple months ago, there was a story came out of New York that somebody had hijacked a semi truck or a box truck, big truck full of Apple products.
0: I don't remember that.
1: Made off with a couple million dollars worth of Apple phones, mm-hmm. tablets.
0: So like six of them?
1: Yeah. Whatever. It was a big heist. It was big news.
0: Yeah.
1: Because it was kind of, it was done like a movie, kind of boldly done. Somebody pulled in front, guys in masks jump out, threw the guys out of the truck. Boom, boom, boom. Okay. Well, three people were arrested at the end of last week.
0: Mm-hmm.
1: It was January. They were arrested last Thursday for the January armed hijacking of a truck making a delivery at an Apple store in Manhasset, New York. So, the delivery truck had more than $1 million worth of stuff in it. They took all of it. There were no clues. They couldn't figure out who these people were, where they went, what they did with the stuff.
0: That's crazy with the amount of cameras out.
1: Right.
0: Yeah.
1: Police solved the case. God, I love this. Police solved the case by finding the only three people in the region in a 500-mile radius that had Apple Vision Pro headsets.
0: Shut up.
1: Yeah, that was in there. And so they kept those for themselves and started using them.
0: Shut up.
1: Only people in a 500-mile radius.
0: Oh, my God.
1: Who had those. So they went and checked them out, and it was the three guys that, that did the robbery.
0: Are you kidding me?
1: No.
0: Oh, technology.
1: And it wasn't even, like, it wasn't said after them. They gave themselves up that
0: way. Yeah. Oh, that is hilarious.
1: The type of thing you don't...
0: you don't ever think about.
1: No, no.
0: Yeah, but they have identification on all that crap, I guess, where they can pinpoint you.
1: Well, yeah, because it's... And I guess depending on how you set these things up. But you know, if you're not tech for a living, you might not know to shut off the GPS or shut off the location stamp, you know, every time you use it.
0: Yeah, and the router name was, we definitely did not steal these.
1: That ranks way up there among the dumbest ways you ever got caught doing something.
0: Yeah.
1: Because robbery went great. Got away with everything. Mm-hmm. If they had not used these really exclusive eyeglasses,
0: yeah,
1: nobody would still know who did it.
0: See, I can't do stuff like that because the dumb way I'll get caught is Vicky just saying, hey, Chip did this.
1: She is... I know you don't watch or read Harry Potter, but they do. The wizards do have something called a secret keeper,
0: mm-hmm.
1: and they can keep you out of trouble if you tell them their secret and they don't give it up. If they give it up, then everybody knows.
0: Oh, yeah.
1: Yeah.
0: Yeah. Vicky would be the one to give up that secret. Hey, that's Mike. I'm Chip. This is Drinking Texas Nights.
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0: Joe Diffie. You know, I've got that in my will.
1: Oh, yeah. Oh, I know. I'm responsible for that.
0: Uh-huh. Yeah, but I mean, make sure it's a good jukebox.
1: I'm just going to prop you up beside the backboard social stage.
0: I'm going to have to amend my will. Up next, Shane Smith and the Saints. Who are these guys? It's been a while.

0: that Steve Warner, where did I go wrong? And he go right. I took a left at Poughkeepsie.
1: See, that's it. I thought you were going to hit us with the old Bugs Bunny joke.
0: I forgot Albuquerque. Yeah. Yeah, took a wrong turn at Albuquerque. Anyway, up next, William Clark Green, Stubborn and Remains.

0: Josh Turner all over me. Yeah, no, I get it.
1: Yeah.
0: I understand. It's never happened, but I would understand.
1: Yeah.
0: Oh, man. I got another story here about someone who got in trouble.
1: It's not me, is it?
0: It's not you. Okay. Not this time. Okay, so this, again, this is from Thursday. A West Virginia woman is facing charges after she chased down and fired multiple shots at a driver who hit a chicken outside her home.
1: Okay. It's my favorite chicken.
0: So the West Virginia State Police responded Friday. God, I keep getting the days wrong. Last Friday to an intersection in Wirt County after a man was reportedly shot at, according to his criminal complaint. The trooper spoke to the victim, who claimed he was driving his side-by-side when he struck a chicken in a road in front of a house. He kept going.
1: It's as you do.
0: And was later chased down by a driver in a Toyota Tacoma who says was blaring their horn and tailgating him. As he turned at the intersection, the victim says the suspect put the pickup truck in park, got out, and shot at him three times.
1: Holy crap.
0: He claims he saw the gun pointing at him when the shots were fired. The victim told law enforcement he recognized and knew the suspect to be Bobby Drennan. So... this is a neighbor.
1: Yeah,
0: chase right. The other one down. Yeah, for hitting the chicken, and she claims that Bobby's. She yeah. says that she just fired the gun in the air.
1: Sure, she did.
0: So yeah, we'll see what happens there. Okay, I can understand being upset about, you know, a chicken getting hit. Of course, it was in the road.
1: See,
0: it might have been trying to complete the joke.
1: Right.
0: But it wasn't in her yard.
1: Why the chicken cross road? It didn't.
0: It wasn't in her yard or anything.
1: Yeah.
0: And I had a similar experience, but nobody shot at me. I used to cover shifts in Cameron when I was working for DPS. Uh-huh. And you got to take 77 from Taylor to Cameron. And it's a little country road, but it's 70 or 75 miles an hour.
1: Yeah.
0: So... as you do, I'm headed home. It's not dark. It's this time of the year where it stays light, and I'm just flying down. I'm going 70, and on this road, every time I drive this road, either direction, there are buzzards everywhere, mm-hmm. and they get down in the road, and you go at. I used to slow down, but you go at these birds, and as soon as you're close, they move. They yeah. just get right out of the way. As soon as you're gone, they hop right back to what they were doing. So I've seen this dozens of times. I'm barreling down the road, and I see three of them there. I go, oh, okay, well, they'll move. I get there, and right when I can see them, they're guinea hens. Oh. Big old guinea hens. And they're just staring at me, not moving. Uh-huh. So I sort of swerve. I there's two on one side, one on the other. I try and shoot between them, and I'm looking out my driver's side window at the birds, and they're just watching. They got locked eyes. They're just watching me go. I go, okay, I made it. And then in the rearview mirror, I can see the one on the right. There's just a plume of feathers about 12 feet high. Just a little, just whew. I'm like, oh, I got one of them.
1: Yeah.
0: But, the birds.
1: You're like Bobby Guthrie birds, over there.
0: Yeah, I know. I could have been shot at. Birds, first off, guinea hens don't belong. They're dumbest animals.
1: Oh, yeah.
0: I think I've ever met. They don't belong in the street. No survival instinct. I felt terrible. But at the same time, the birds and I have this compact. They get out of the way. Mm-hmm. The guinea hens violated yeah. that.
1: If you see Mike driving, make sure you're pleased to get out of the way.
0: Or just get your guinea hens out the road.
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0: what will keep a cowboy from riding away?
1: What?
0: Really good tequila.
1: Oh, yeah. We're not riding anywhere.
0: And that's what we're having tonight on Tequila Tuesday. We love to bring y'all really, really good tequilas. And this is one, I had an inkling it was good because we've had this brand before, but never this one. This is brand new. It is Volans, V-O-L-A-N-S, Volans. This is their Still Strength Blanco. It's 106 on the proof.
1: I could tell that it was still strength.
0: It's made by Pandio, so the same place that makes G4.
1: Oh, yeah.
0: Okay, so it's a Camarena. Distilled, just an amazing additive free.
1: So if y'all don't know what G4 is or Volans, two of the best tequilas in the world.
0: Absolutely. Made by the same distiller.
1: Yeah.
0: And different. It's like you figure if you make a tequila and you make another one, they're going to taste somewhat similar. They really don't. What Felipe Camarena does is he mixes stuff up. So it's Highland Agave, which all of his are. And then it's a three water system here for using the water. They use deep well, natural spring, and rainwater.
1: Nice.
0: They're one of the only ones that use rainwater at all.
1: Yeah.
0: And then everything else is traditional stone brick oven. He uses his Frankenstein Tohono, which is the biggest one out there. Copper pot still. And they use the proprietary Camarena family yeast, but also since it's fermented in open air vats,
1: they get wild as well.
0: So yeah, so you get, every batch tastes a little different because you don't know what the ambient wild yeast is going to be.
1: Right, it depends on the time of year, the weather, et cetera.
0: Yeah. So this one here, they call it an agave bomb.
1: Yeah, I could taste it.
0: Yeah, like I said, additive free, so it is just agave, yeast, water.
1: Yeah, this
0: waters,
1: and we'll go into the flavor profiles at the next break. But if you don't like strong agave flavor, don't pick this up. If you do, it's that natural agave flavor. Man,
0: yeah. Well, and a lot of that too has to do with the proof. Mm-hmm. So at 106, you're going to get much more intense flavors. You're going to get a lot more agave, a lot more sweetness, a lot more earthiness, a lot more of everything.
1: Right.
0: If you like tequila, but you don't want an agave bomb, go for an 80 proof.
1: Yeah, and for the U.S., 80 to 110 is where the proofing goes for tequila. Most of them are at 80. Mm-hmm. You're starting to see more cask strength, still proof, above 100. In Mexico, it starts off at 70. So if you were to take this to Mexico, they would get hammered.
0: Absolutely.
1: Yeah. But I don't think we've seen any 110s yet, but we've got, this is, I think, probably as close as we've come.
0: We've seen 110.
1: Have we?
0: And it's also Camarena family. It's a Tapatio.
1: Oh, that's, with the label says 110 on it. Yes. Well,
0: I know, but you don't have your glasses on.
1: I know.
0: It's on our tequila tree. We have had that one on a Tequila Tuesday, and it's fantastic. It is not made by Felipe Camarena. It was originally made by his grandfather, and now his sister makes it.
1: Yes.
0: Over at a different distillery, not even the same one as this.
1: Yeah.
0: So when we come back, we'll talk about the tasting notes and just a little history about this particular Volans.
1: Yep, that's Mike. I'm Chip. We'll be right back.
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1: And the countdown continues.
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0: That's the Pirates of the Mississippi. Feed Jake.
1: Oh, that's just good advice.
0: Absolutely.
1: I don't care what Jake you're talking about.
0: The dog, the friend, the cat. I don't know.
1: Natalie's husband.
0: Yeah. Just feed him. Anyway, here's Tristan Perez, Far From Good.

0: That's Tracy Byrd. I'm from the country, and I like it that way. Mm-hmm. Didn't you say that he was? He started on a reality show.
1: Oh no, I don't think he was one of the ones.
0: Okay, I thought Tracy Byrd was.
1: We had a big list of them, but I don't believe he was one of them.
0: Well, okay, whatever.
1: Again, more research,
0: right?
1: You know, hey, my teachers didn't used to give me the kind of homework you do.
0: Yeah, but they didn't care for you like I do, Mike.
1: Well, that's true too.
0: Yeah, like I care. Anyway, we are drinking Voland Still Proof Tequila. Man, this is good. And like you called it, I almost said avocado bomb. It's not.
1: It's not.
0: Yeah. It's an agave bomb.
1: We should invent an avocado bomb, though. I think we could have like
0: I think they have one.
1: We get an avocado bomb and a chicken on a stick. We'd be unstoppable. But yes, you are right. It's an agave bomb. On the nose, it's funny because tequilas they're not famous for their nose, especially right. Blancos, because right. they come out of the still. They don't age in anything. They don't pick up any sort of barrel notes. But this one, you can smell all kinds of things.
0: I can't.
1: Well, you can't. I get a little green apple. I get a little like green or white peppercorn, not black pepper, but a lighter, softer pepper, mm-hmm. Lemon, citrus, and wet stone, like maybe a little cement, maybe a little wet, you know, rain on a rock kind of thing.
0: Yeah.
1: It's unique, but that's more going on than most tequilas. Again, has to do with the high proof.
0: Right.
1: And the way it's made. Palate. So what did you notice? What was the first thing you tasted?
0: Agave. Agave, agave, agave.
1: Like sweet, though.
0: Yes. Mm-hmm. And like you said, there's a pepper in there, probably a white pepper. Mm-hmm. Very subtle. Not your typical tequila with just hits you with a burst of a peppery flavor. Mm-hmm. This is a very subtle. It is, man, it is so good.
1: It's one of the rare ones that I think has a touch of like mint to it. When you're done,
0: I can see that.
1: It almost tastes like a wintergreen, man.
0: Yeah,
1: it's pretty good. And then there's it's got a savory, salty quality to it.
0: Okay,
1: if you just lick the roof of your mouth, you get. It's just a little salty.
0: You know, I don't like, so if you're drinking good tequila, you don't need salt and lime.
1: No.
0: But what you just said, I bet if you took a little like rock salt or something mm-hmm. and just put a little bit in the tequila.
1: Oh, it would pop.
0: Oh my gosh.
1: That would absolutely pop. I'm going to try that. We got a whole bottle to go through. Not today, necessarily.
0: I'm going to run down and grab some salt.
1: Okay, we'll do that before the end of the show. Real quick, a couple other things I wanted to say. So I'd mentioned the three waters. Basically, what Felipe does is he takes a 60-40 blend of well water and spring water, and then he'll add rainwater to it until it has the proper, and it's funny because it's water, has the proper taste. And that's what they ferment in.
0: Right.
1: This still proof, they don't add water to it. This is how it comes out of the still. And let's see. It is also fermented in separate vats.
0: Okay.
1: So it is open air, fiber free.
0: Right.
1: And open air with fiber.
0: Okay.
1: Because they give you different tastes.
0: That's where the minty mm-hmm. from the fibers.
1: Yeah, absolutely. And then the only other thing that Volans does that nobody else. Well, it's hard to make a blanket statement like right. that, but it was very uncommon, is they aerate the tequila after after distillation. So, yeah, it opens up. When you ever aerated a wine, it yes. opens up all the flavors.
0: I was about to just say that.
1: Yeah. So, I like it.
0: Yeah, I think it's really, really good. The very first sip, you can tell it's still proof, mm-hmm. but it mellows out really, really good. Hey, that's Mike. I'm Chip. This is Drinking Texas Nights.
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0: Zach Brown Band here on Drinking Texas Nights. You know, it's notable. I don't know if I should bring this up, but last week something unique happened in country music. According to Spotify, Darius Rucker's Wagon Wheel was spun for the 1 billionth time.
1: Billion.
0: Okay.
1: Billion. Holy crap.
0: How many listeners do they have in Ireland?
1: A lot.
0: So, yeah, everybody knows Wagon Wheel.
1: They play it on repeat.
0: Somebody somewhere. But, yeah, so it's the 15th country song in history to achieve that. Unfortunately, I don't have the list of the other 14.
1: I was just about to ask.
0: Yeah.
1: So funny story about Wagon Wheel. I don't know if we've said this on the air, but we've had friends that go over to Ireland. Brianna Adams specifically said that when she went, she took her guitar, and
0: so she didn't go to perform. No, she was on vacation.
1: Yeah, she was on vacation. Went into a local pub. I think she was at her cousin's place. Went into a local pub. Asked him if she could play some music there because, you know, why not? Mm-hmm. And they're like, sure. And I won't do the accents. She can.
0: She can.
1: Yeah. But they're like, she played a couple songs and they're like, oh, you're from you're Texas, your country music. Do you know Wagon Wheel? And she was like, well, yeah, I guess. She said she played that thing probably 30 times. While she was at that pub specifically.
0: Because sometimes you'll take a request. You know, we know a bunch of performers. They'll take a request. They'll play it. They won't play it again.
1: Right.
0: And again.
1: Yeah.
0: And again.
1: Well, it turns out that one of the local musicians in Ireland had covered Wagon Wheel, which is a Old Crow Medicine Show song. Mm-hmm. They covered it over there, and it was number one. So everybody knew it, and everybody wanted to listen to it.
0: Yeah.
1: So they're like, "Hey, you play country music? Play Wagon Wheel." And she said she is so tired of Wagon Wheel. And some other friends of ours that have gone over there, we ask them, "Did you play Wagon Wheel?" And they're like, "God bless it, yes."
0: You know, the Irish love American country music.
1: Oh, everybody loves American country. We you and I have a lot of friends. Well, I mean, Kenzie Coppin just went over to Sweden. Mm-hmm. Wasn't it Sweden?
0: Yeah.
1: And did a big tour over there.
0: Apparently, Sweden really loves country, too. They do some sort of I'll call it a package tour, because it's called Nashville Nights or something like that. And it'll tour maybe five different cities in Sweden. And it's not always... It's always called Nashville Nights, but it's not always the same performers.
1: Right.
0: So I know she's been there twice.
1: Yeah. There's also Australia, Japan, Asia really loves it. Mm-hmm. It's just anything Americanized, really. And yeah, God love them, because some of our friends are actually bigger over in Europe, in Asia, than they are here.
0: Wow.
1: Which doesn't make any sense, but good for them.
0: Yeah, maybe, again, more research. I should look up and see who the other 14 country songs to hit a billion are. That'd be interesting.
1: Yeah.
0: But just across all types of music, 1,200
1: songs. 1,200 songs?
0: Have reached
1: a billion. Holy crap.
0: Spins. Yeah.
1: That's way more than I would have thought.
0: Me too.
1: A billion is a huge number.
0: It is.
1: Yeah.
0: I forget the math on this. If a million seconds takes 11 days. Uh-huh. A billion seconds takes like 31 years.
1: Yeah, it's something stupid.
0: Yeah.
1: All right, that's Mike. I'm Chip. This is Drinking Texas Nights.
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0: I'm not saying that's my favorite Vince Gill song, but it's up there.
1: No, I get it.
0: Yeah, that's What the Cowgirls Do right here on Drinking Texas Nights. Up next, Cory Morrow, Love Me Like You Used To.

0: Swagger, just trying to get back to the country. That's Big City over there on Drinking Texas Nights. You know, I've got tequila on my lips. Does it make me sound any sweeter?
1: No.
0: Well, I'm going to try adding a little more tequila. Meanwhile, here's some Tristan Roberson, I Can't Get Over You.

0: That's Travis Tritt. Take it easy. Take it easy.
1: You know, that's California country right there.
0: Is it?
1: That's a Eagles song.
0: Oh, that's true. Yeah. You know, Travis Tritt, he was so huge in the 80s that he sold out Texas Stadium.
1: What?
0: Yeah.
1: I was not here for that.
0: That was his, here's a quarter, Call Someone Who Cares. Mm-hmm. That was that tour where he stopped singing that song on tour because people would start throwing quarters. Yes. back when people carried change. Uh-huh. Yeah.
1: But Daddy, why would I need a quarter to make a phone call?
0: Right. Oh my gosh. At one point it was a dime.
1: All right. Now you're going to start yelling at kids to get off your lawn.
0: They better. I'm keeping that ball. It's my ball now.
1: Well, so last break, you know, we broke the good news, you know, Darius Rucker, a billion spins. Uh-huh. There is some bad news on the music side. Uh-oh. I don't know if you've noticed this, but have you heard of Blue Dot Fever?
0: No.
1: Okay. So it's infecting a lot of performers this year. I don't know if it has anything to do with Ticketmaster getting busted. But so the Pussycat Dolls are the latest to cancel a U.S. arena or stadium tour amid lagging ticket sales. It's they come up with an excuse. They cancel a show or postpone a show and says, you know, want to be there? Sorry, blah, blah, blah. It goes back to ticket sales. Others who have recently canceled big shows, Meghan Trainor, she canceled her whole tour. Zayn, I don't know who Zayn is. That's probably why he canceled. Jelly Roll.
0: Really?
1: Yeah. And Post Malone. Post Malone's got a big tour coming, and it was supposed to kick off in a couple of weeks, and he canceled like the first three stops.
0: Because of ticket sales?
1: Yeah.
0: Or?
1: Yeah. They really? Just, yeah. They weren't selling enough to...
0: kids these days, you mm-hmm. got to get me going. Yeah, old man. But they don't go out and do that.
1: Yeah.
0: Plus a lot, you know, they don't want to go get jobs in general. And so they don't have discernible income to go do stuff like this.
1: Yeah, it's true. But yeah, everybody, and it's funny because I'm gullible. They'll announce, so-and-so is, you know, hurt, you know, or sick.
0: Right.
1: Or had a conflict or an emergency, and they cancel the show. Pussycat Dolls are the first one who have come out and said, no, we weren't selling any tickets, so we're not going to do this.
0: Good for them.
1: Yeah. But, okay, so as you were saying, the average concert ticket price right now, $144.
0: Holy crap.
1: That's an average. So you're going to get
0: cheaper
1: ones up high, but you're not getting anywhere near the stage for that.
0: No.
1: But that average is up from $115 just last year.
0: Well, if you look at, I'm not going to call any venues out, but mm-hmm. we got general admission to a couple spots over the past month or so, $21, $22 for general admission.
1: Yeah.
0: And yeah, there was, that doesn't make sense to me. Now, the bands I think are charging more, mm-hmm. but still $21 for general admission.
1: Yeah, that seems odd.
0: Yeah.
1: But, you know, I happily paid it.
0: Yeah. I mean.
1: And I bought a shirt. You know, I love musicians.
0: Oh, I know. So do I.
1: Plus, I look great in that shirt.
0: Yeah.
1: And then they say another reason for the price hike or reluctance to spend, cost of gas, right? So,
0: yeah, come on though. It depends on the city though, because like Denver, mm-hmm. right? They have avenues that, you know, you can walk, you can bike, mm-hmm. all sorts of things. Mm-hmm. If you're within the city to go see those concerts, yeah. A lot of bigger cities have public transportation, have ways
1: to get there
0: yeah. that you're not driving. So
1: see, I forget about that because I'm here in Texas.
0: Yeah, we don't have that.
1: I need my truck or my horse. That's the only way I'm getting around.
0: Yeah,
1: and then finally, the World Cup is this summer, so maybe they're just losing ticket sales to that.
0: Okay.
1: I've heard the World Cup's not selling real well either.
0: Yeah. Well, I guarantee their tickets are insane. Hey, that's Mike. I'm Chip. This is Drinking Texas Nights.
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That's number one song in Texas, Josh Abbott Band, right here on Drinking Texas Nights. Stick around. We're going to talk barbecue right after Clint Black, Killing Time.

0: back, killing time. I think that one song, just if a one song can make a career, that's a good one.
1: Oh yeah.
0: I okay. It sounds like I don't think Clint Black had any other hits. He did.
1: Oh,
0: he had a great career. But that was the first one out of the gate. Boom. He was a star.
1: Yeah.
0: Absolute star.
1: 100%. Plus that black hat.
0: Yeah, that too. I need one of those.
1: Yeah. Hey, Mike, I want to ask you a barbecue question. This is Texas. You've been here long enough. You know where you like to go eat barbecue.
0: Yep.
1: What are some of your favorite places within the state to go to?
0: It kind of depends on
1: And my what, mouth is already watering.
0: It kind of depends on what I'm in the mood for. But down in Lockhart, I love Kreutz. I love Kreutz's, and they do amazing stuff, but I like them for a Tennessee reason. Their pork is amazing.
1: Really?
0: Yeah. And believe it or not, I like going to Rudy's because it's there, and what I get there is always perfect.
1: Yeah. People harsh on Rudy's, but you're not going to have a bad meal there.
0: No.
1: It's not the best barbecue you'll ever have, but I refused to eat there growing up for a while because they would say it was the worst barbecue in Texas.
0: It's on every billboard.
1: Yeah, but it's not the best, but it's definitely not the worst. It's above mediocre.
0: It's
1: way above mediocre.
0: Yeah, especially if you find like your sweet spot and stick to it.
1: And their sauce.
0: And I do love their sauce.
1: Yeah.
0: Where do you go?
1: So around here, I like Kreutz's. Mm-hmm. I like Louis Mueller's.
0: Mm-hmm.
1: And if I'm away from Austin, if I'm like in Brenham, LJ's.
0: Oh, I forgot about LJ's. Oh,
1: LJ's is magnificent. And a lot of people say, just stick with the meat. Don't try the sides. Bull crap. The sides are really kind of what set these places apart. LJ's, their sides are spectacular. Mm-hmm. Oh, God, they're so good. But, you know, everything about any of those places you go to, you're going to find a little something different. There's a place, and I just lost the name of it, in Vegas. They don't have it anymore. It's right in the Arts District. I'll think of it here in a minute. But they had a pastrami'd tri-tip.
0: Really?
1: Yeah. Holy crap! It was so good.
0: So we don't really barbecue in California. So I kind of learned all of that here. But apparently, tri-tip is a California brisket.
1: It is. But it's. California used to trade Texas briskets for their tri-tip, so that's why you don't really find it here, but the more of an influx from California that we have, the more you see it. Soul Belly, I think, is the name of that place.
0: Soul Belly,
1: yeah. Okay. You've eaten there.
0: I have eaten
1: there. Yeah, and gosh, yeah, around here, of course, everybody's going to tell you, what the hell, Franklin's.
0: Uh-huh.
1: Don't stand in line for Franklin's. I mean, it's good. It's great.
0: Franklin's is good. Yeah. Snow's is good.
1: Yeah, but you could, if you could, actually stand in line for Snow's, because no telling how long she's going to be cooking.
0: Yeah,
1: but I mean, you can drive to Lockhart and have a great meal. You can eat at all four or five places in Lockhart and come back before the line at Franklin's is done.
0: You really can.
1: Oh my gosh. Except for, you know, the gas. So
0: Okay. Next break, I want to hear what you order, main and sides.
1: Okay. Yeah. Hey, that's Mike. I'm Chip. This is Drinking Texas Nights.
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0: That's Lori Morgan. Something in Red right here on Drinking Texas Nights. Up next, Texas in 1880. Radney Foster with Pat Green.
1: They were there?
0: You know it.

0: Don Williams on Drinking Texas Nights. I believe in you.
1: Aw, thank
0: you. Those are words of encouragement for Miss Casey Musgraves, because she's going through a dry spell.

0: That's John Pardee. Last Night Lonely. Apparently he's not married. Anyway, Mike, we were talking barbecue before.
1: We were.
0: What is your go-to
1: okay, so order? There is a caveat, because I've had bad teeth for a long time.
0: Yes.
1: So, I mean, yesterday, yes, I had meat.
0: Right.
1: I had steak. So it's been a while. So I mentioned Kreutz, their pork chop. To die for. Best one I've ever had.
0: Really?
1: Uh-huh.
0: Okay.
1: That I get that every time, and then whatever else I'm in the mood for, but I get that every time.
0: Yeah.
1: And Rudy's, the turkey.
0: Oh, yeah.
1: Their turkey is flawless.
0: Yes. I'm with you on that.
1: So, yeah. So those are my two mains.
0: Yeah. And again, my mouth is watering.
1: So what are your mains? We can ask sides in a minute.
0: Okay. I love... You know, people are gonna say beef rib. That's basically a brisket on a bone.
1: Yep.
0: I'm a pork rib guy.
1: Really?
0: Yeah. Give me a great pork rib. I don't want any sauce on that. I want that dry, mm-hmm, with the seasoning on it. Man, if it's done right, where it just pulls up barely. You know, you take a bite mark and the bite mark is left in the meat.
1: Yep.
0: Oh, so good. Uh-huh. And I love brisket. I love the burnt ends. It doesn't love me.
1: Real?
0: Oh, I get heartburn like crazy.
1: Wow.
0: But, man.
1: It doesn't stop you.
0: No, it doesn't. So, we were, it's a funny story, we were driving to Brenham, stopped by Meat Market in Elgin. It's not Southside, it's the other one, Myers. And they had a kid back there, it was just kids working the place, and I saw him cut the end off, the burnt end off, and set it aside. I said, What are you going to do with that? They're like, we'll probably put it in the beans or something. I said, can I buy it? They're like, I guess. How's 10 bucks sound? Okay. And they thought it was a crap piece of meat. I got the entire burnt end
1: wow,
0: for like 10 bucks. I'm sitting there eating it like beef jerky, just, oh, golly. But my sides, there is a green chili mac and cheese at LJ's.
1: Okay.
0: Oh my God. Mm-hmm. It is so good. So good. And I'm a beans guy. Pinto beans, if done right, man, all day long. Green beans all day long. Because especially if they put the like a little some of the drippings in there from the meat. Mm-hmm. Oh, we have to go eat barbecue.
1: Nice.
0: Yeah.
1: Yeah, my sides are easy. First of all, banana pudding.
0: Okay.
1: I don't care who makes it.
0: Yeah.
1: I hope it's Chef Tammy. She makes the best. But she doesn't, she runs a culinary school.
0: Right.
1: So she's a pastry chef. So you don't have access to that.
0: Right.
1: But Brotherton's in, yes, Pflugerville.
0: Oh, so good.
1: Their jalapeno mac and cheese, yes, is absolutely my favorite. And then Big C. You remember Chris?
0: Yeah.
1: He kind of catered one of our shows. Right. His jalapeno cream corn.
0: Oh, yes.
1: I've been trying to mimic that because he's not giving me the recipe.
0: Right.
1: So I'm tearing it apart and building it back. And I make a good one, but not like him.
0: We could probably figure it out.
1: Well, I'm working on it.
0: We need to get him to cater something else.
1: Yeah, we do.
0: Oh, then we could get that recipe.
1: Yeah, I'll hold him down. You tickle him. He'll give it up.
0: God dang right. Hey, that's Mike. I'm Chip. This is Drinking Texas Nights.
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3: 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Hey, stick around. Mike is going to tell us what happened this day in history right after Hank Williams Jr.'s A Country Boy Can't Survive.

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1: we could log in and check.
0: Yeah, but we're not eligible to win.
1: Oh, then yeah. We're not gonna.
0: No, but you know, if you're listening, you're probably eligible to win. Go log on. All you got to do is register, and you've got as good a shot as anybody.
1: Better than us.
0: Much better than us.

0: She's a good-hearted woman. You know that type, don't you?
1: Oh, yeah. Mm-hmm. I'm kind of married to one.
0: Mm-hmm. She is a so good-hearted woman.
1: Yeah.
0: And patience of Job. No, wait, Job.
1: Either way.
0: Okay. Next, Riley Green with Change My Mind.

0: That's Brad Paisley, Mud on the Tires. Love that song. Hey, he's a decent picker, I guess.
1: Oh, he's okay.
0: Yeah. Anyway. Hey, Mike, mm-hmm. This is the last break of the last hour on this Tequila Tuesday. You got any birthdays for me?
1: I do. And you're going to know all these guys. First one, Leon Brooks III.
0: Who?
1: Okay, born this day, 1955. Kix Brooks.
0: Oh, yeah. From Brooks and Dunn.
1: Yeah. Now, if you're listening to our show yesterday, you know this is the John Oates.
0: Oh, yes.
1: Of Brooks and Dunn.
0: Yes. With the mustache, with even.
1: The mustache. And a black hat.
0: Yep.
1: Yeah. No, he plays that part well. I love Brooks and Dunn.
0: Yeah. It's the greatest country duo of all time.
1: Well, musically. If you're talking about radio, it's probably us.
0: Oh, yeah. Come on.
1: Yeah.
0: It's not probably. It is.
1: or Bob and Sammy. Sammy and Bob. One of the two.
0: Nah. It's us.
1: Okay. Also, born this date, 1937, George Carlin.
0: Oh, yes. Great comedian. Mm-hmm. Great actor. Mm-hmm. And very profound in his predictions / knowledge /
1: observations.
0: Yeah. Yes, because he would sit there and he would tell you exactly what's happening in the world, what's about to happen in the world, and you would laugh about it, and he's up there going, why are you laughing? I know. I'm sitting here telling you what's wrong with the world and you're laughing at it.
1: Well,
0: and you're paying me.
1: He had such a great way of doing it.
0: Oh, I know.
1: I think probably George Carlin is the one that made me fall in love with comedy. I love comedians. I watch stand-up comedy on streaming every day. And I know dozens of comics, and I have all kinds of favorites and bits and this and that. But he's the one that pulled me in. He wasn't necessarily the first. I think Pryor was a little before him, mm-hmm. but I didn't find Pryor until after. But because Carlin, for me, his wordplay.
0: Oh, yeah.
1: Ridiculous.
0: Yes.
1: He could just take a sentence or a bunch of words or a definition and turn that into a 10-minute routine like nobody's business.
0: Absolutely. And the way he just told you how it was.
1: Yeah.
0: I need a bigger house because I've got more crap.
1: Yeah.
0: And, yeah, now that I've got the bigger house, I got to buy more crap. Mm-hmm. Yeah. Your house is just a place to store crap.
1: The difference between stuff and crap?
0: Yeah.
1: Yeah. That's my stuff. That's his crap.
0: Yeah.
1: and then finally, on this day, 1925, former Astros manager, I think, Yogi Berra.
0: Was he?
1: Was he, or was he just a coach?
0: Oh, I have no idea. That's a great question.
1: He might have just been a coach with Houston.
0: The quips that he... Yogi Berra, great catcher,
1: uh-huh.
0: And the Yogi-isms.
1: Fantastic.
0: Yeah, he was going to a game one time, allegedly, and stopped in to get a pizza. And they asked him, you want this cut into 6 slices or 12? He goes, better make 6. I don't have time to eat 12.
1: That is true.
0: Yeah.
1: Yeah, oh, but yeah, he's got so many great ones in there. They're all part of the lexicon now. And people go, well, did he really say all that stuff? But every time he appeared in public, a different one would come
0: out,
1: which was great. Yeah, he got invited to dinner someplace, some swanky place in New York when he was a player, and he said no. He goes, nobody goes there anymore. It's too crowded.
0: Gosh, I love that.
1: Oh, yeah.
0: Hey, that's Mike. I'm Chip. This has been Drinking Texas Nights. Thank you for listening, and if you're out and about, please be safe going home, and as always,
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0: 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As real as the smack of a baseball hitting the glove of a small-town little leaguer. 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
1: Good morning. Don Miller with your news headlines. A warming trend continues for the next several days as the sunshine will hit 90 this afternoon. Low 90s are on the horizon for Thursday through Sunday with overnight lows mainly in the upper 60s and low 70s. There is no chance of rain. According to data released yesterday, inflation surged to 3.8% in April, its highest level in nearly 3 years. Economists are saying this means that prices are now rising faster than wages for the first time since 2023, which could worsen the affordability crisis that has already been gripping consumers. Now, core inflation, which excludes food and energy costs, rose 0.4% from the month prior, which was higher than expected. Now, the domino effect of the Iran war and the blockage of the key passageway for oil tankers, the Strait of Hormuz, has caused gas prices to skyrocket, resulting in pain at the pump, as has been widely reported. But the price of jet fuel has risen even further, nearly 60% since the war began, contributing to the demise of Spirit Airlines and forcing other carriers to hike fares just ahead of the busy summer travel season. Grocery prices, according to the report, also rose, jumping 0.7% in April, the highest in nearly 4 years. In the meantime, President Trump told reporters this week that he intends to suspend the federal gas tax, which would save consumers an average of 18 cents per gallon. Now, on the NBC News show Meet the Press this past weekend, Energy Secretary Chris Wright said, quote, "All measures that can be taken to lower gas prices for Americans, the administration is in favor of," end quote. Now, such a suspension would, however, require an act of Congress. Now, the prevailing thought with what was just outlined would be that summer travel plans might be down for most in 2026. But according to AAA, despite the price increases, summer travel is expected to break records, as 45 million are expected to move 50 miles or more for Memorial Day weekend alone. And American Airlines is projecting a record 75 million through September. Now, some of the top destinations include Orlando, Seattle, New York, Las Vegas, and Miami. Popular international stops are topped by Paris, Vancouver, and Rome. In state and local news, voters are just a few weeks away from a runoff election that could signal a major shakeup in Texas politics. The one front and center involves incumbent U.S. Senator John Cornyn and Attorney General Ken Paxton. Most polls have shown a slight lead for Paxton, who finished just behind Cornyn in the general back in March. The lead for Paxton currently, according to the polls, is attributed to the AG picking up votes from third-place finisher Wesley Hunt. Now, the winner will face Democrat James Tallarico in November, and polls show whether Cornyn or Paxton wins the GOP runoff, Tallarico would lead a head-to-head battle against either one. Early voting begins this Monday, May 18th, with the election Tuesday, May 26th. In sports, NBA playoffs, Game 6 of Spurs-Timberwolves will move to Minnesota. That'll be coming up on Friday night. Elsewhere, the only other series still going is Detroit versus Cleveland, with that one tied at 2 in Game 5 tonight from Cleveland. In Texas sports, the baseball team will wrap their regular season beginning tomorrow night with a first of three against Missouri at the Dish. And the softball team is gearing up for their hosting of an NCAA regional, with that first game scheduled at McCombs Field Friday versus Wagner. That begins at 3 p.m. The other teams in the Austin regional are Wisconsin and Baylor. In Major League Baseball, the Texas Rangers will finish off their homestand and series with Arizona tonight, and the Astros will play the third of four against Seattle, also this evening, from Houston.
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0: Ace in the Hole, George Strait, and that is your first song of the day. It's Coke in the Morning with Scotty and Rita, all brought to you by Kalahari. Good morning, Rita.
1: Good morning. Happy Wednesday.
0: It is Wednesday, and we're live, so it's easier to keep track of the days when we're doing the show live. So, you know, when we do, what day is it? That's usually not live, but...
1: It is officially Wednesday, yes.
0: Officially. And halfway through your work week. And don't forget tomorrow night, Trent Cowie on stage at Backport Social. And we got a couple contests running. Dale Watson at Copeland and Bellamy Brothers at Backyard Waco. If you'd like to win tickets to those, grab them at CokeFM.com. And Rita is not feeling well today. So I don't know if you want the crowd to know that, but...
1: You know what? I'm going to suck it up. I'll be fine.
0: I hate this for you.
1: It's not that the pain is bad, which the pain is very, very bad. Again, if you don't know what's going on, I've got a bone spur that's pinched a nerve in my back, neck, and shoulder. So it's not that I can't take the pain, which I'm not very good at pain, but it's just the fact that I just don't feel well. Like I'm not doing everything that I need to do, like getting up and moving around and taking a shower and doing all the things that make you feel like a human. Like I'm a subhuman right now. But I will tell you what's really kind of funny is the medication they put me on. It'll knock me out. I took it about 5 minutes ago. So about 7 o'clock, y'all aren't going to be able to find me. but it gives you the worst cotton mouth ever. Like I have a hard time.

0: you do what you need to do because it sucks bad. And it's a different kind of pain. And
1: that's the crazy thing. It's a different kind of pain. Yeah. Like, you know, I can take the, like an ache, you know, it doesn't feel good,
0: right?
1: But it's the shooting fireworks
0: and the numbness
1: down your arm.
0: And it's
1: so bizarre.
0: And it's all because a little bitty piece of bone is touching a nerve in your neck. And you'd think that would be not what it's causing this, but it's horrible. So
1: yeah, but anyway, we'll be fine. Everything's fine.
0: Rita, T's and P's.
1: T's and P's for me, please.
0: T's and P's for me, please. So last night, you sent pictures to the group and then you actually posted this on Facebook. So if y'all were looking at Facebook last night, you know what I'm talking about already. What the hell is this new scam?
1: Okay, this is the craziest thing. So, you know, we have one of those mailboxes that's not by our house. It's down the road
0: in a pod.
1: And so Wes came in and brought the mail, and there were five tiny little bags of mail. It says United States Postal Service. It's clearly from somebody. Well, the return address is to Dave Garza in Valley Stream, New York. And I thought, what in the world? Because sometimes I will get on the TikTok shop in the middle of the night and order something, but this was, I was like, this is nothing. Well, I opened them up and every single package had either a little scrap of cardboard or just crumpled up pieces of paper.
0: And so like somebody had to pay for this to ship.
1: Yeah, somebody is just mailing me trash. And at first I thought, oh, do I have some kind of weirdo hater or something? Like, what's going Stalker. On? And so Wes started investigating on the Goog. And this is a real thing. It's called a brushing scam.
0: Now, how are they
1: really
0: scamming
1: sure
0: you?
1: I'm not sure how this works. Exactly. I'm not really sure how this works. But we read the article, and it says it's a brushing scam. The internet is... here's how it works. If you receive a package, you become what's known as a verified buyer on an online platform like Amazon, Walmart, or eBay. So basically it's just to prove that you're a real person if you accept it. Well, of course we had to accept it. They put it in our mailbox.
0: Right. You didn't have any choice.
1: Yeah. But because you accept the package, the scammer now knows that your address and your name is legit, which means they're probably going to use it more often.
0: Great. Well, it's kind of like when you open an email, I guess, but I've never heard of this as far as the postal service, because that person had to pay, I'd say, $5 to $10 per package to send that to you.
1: Well, they're very, very light. They don't weigh a whole lot.
0: Are they cardboard boxes or are they like the envelope type?
1: No, just a little plastic bag.
0: Mailer. Okay, mailer. Like you put like a CD in, maybe something like that.
1: Yeah, they're tiny.
0: Okay.
1: So basically, a third party can use your verified buyer information to post fake positive online reviews using your name. These Jeez. Fake reviews are supposed to help boost or inflate the product's rating and sales number, which the seller hopes will then lead to actual sales or higher visibility on these e-commerce sites. So basically, they know that you're real because something came to you and you, quote, accepted it. And now they're just going to use your information to go write a bunch of fake reviews. Like, I don't get it. It's not even a good scam.
0: It sounds like it's more trouble than it's worth, because I hate mailing things. And when that's one reason I got off of eBay, because I would sell things. I would buy drums on Craigslist and buy parts, and then I'd resell them. But the worst part was going to the post office and mailing stuff. It's a pain in the ass. And this is a part of a scam that I don't see the upside. Now, you check for white powder and you check for hantavirus and stuff.
1: Yes. I was like, I didn't even get any anthrax in this. This is just a piece of trash.
0: It's just literally a piece of cardboard in it.
1: Yes.
0: Oh, my God. That is so bizarre.
1: So crazy. But I posted about it, and a lot of people are getting the same exact thing. And the thing is, it all comes from Dave Garza. Dave Garza doesn't exist.
0: Dave's not here, man.
1: It's not a real place. Dave is not here, man.
0: Dave is really legitimately not here, man. What is... I mean, and then... It's a weird time to be a human being, because it's like everything we're doing... People are just finding all this new technology we have, all the computers, and people are trying to find ways to scam us. And now you're getting scammed by the good old Postal Service, which has been around for 200 years.

0: I mean, what the hell is going on?
1: This is the stupidest scam ever. But I guess it just goes to show that you're a real
0: person. What the hell is going on?
1: This is the stupidest scam ever. But I guess it just goes to show that you're a real person. So now that they know you're real, they can just do some shifty stuff with your name and stuff. So they say if this happens to you, contact the Better Business Bureau and you can fill out a little form explaining what happened, which is what I did last night. Okay. I don't know what that's going
0: to
1: do.
0: Was it made up to you or Wes?
1: No, it came Crystal Campbell. It came to me because I've been buying some shady stuff on the TikTok shop.
0: And this is not maybe like Temu. You didn't order Temu boxes or something, and this is what they sent you.
1: It's just wrinkled pieces of paper shoved in a little envelope.
0: That is so bizarre.
1: From Dave.
0: Dave not here, man.
1: And Dave is spelled D-A-V-V-E.
0: Oh, that's usually the first sign you know you get a scam or a spam email is when they have things misspelled. So now you know you're getting scammed and spammed in the actual mail. But
1: right? That
0: is just so weird. I've never, ever heard of that. And, you know, we're on the heels of getting our check stolen out of the mail. And that apparently is a nationwide thing. And what is this country coming to, man? I mean, is it easier to scam somebody than to just go out and get a job and do something for a living?
1: Yeah.
0: Apparently it is.
1: Yeah.
0: But consider how many packages this fake Dave Garcia did sent out all over the country just to do this little scam. I wonder how many he sent out. And how much money he had to spend to do that, or is he scamming the postal service too? It didn't come like postal, you know, what is it called when COD? Remember COD?
1: Yeah, I do remember COD. No, it's not COD.
0: That was the thing back in the 70s and 80s, is you would get something to your door and it'd be cash on delivery. And before you were handed the package, you had to pay for it. I'm surprised that's not coming back. That'd be a good way to scam people. You get a big box to deliver to your door. It's like, you need to pay $200. And here you go. But during COVID and after that, when we had all these supply side problems, we used to get stuff to the station. Because I remember Dave Williams telling about this, that when they would raise their price of shipping like overnight sometimes, and then when the tariffs kicked in, we would get stuff from overseas and it would be delivered to Dave. Dave would have to pay the tariff before UPS would hand him the box.
1: Wow.
0: And that seems like it's not right. But, you know, when all those tariffs first kicked in, nobody knew what to do with them. And they passed the savings on to you. And so when something came from, say, England or Vietnam or some kind of electronic from Korea, that tariff would have to be paid by the consumer before it would be delivered. So there's just so many ways we can get screwed these days. So what else did you do yesterday? Did you get out at all because you're not feeling good? No. Or did you go to physical therapy, or what's the plan?
1: No, I haven't done anything. I just lay around like a slug with this heating pad. But I have to tell you, if you're having any type of back issues, the best thing that you can buy is on Amazon. It is a heating pad that snaps under your neck like a cape, like Superman.
0: Right.
1: And then it ties around your waist. So it's a whole half body heating pad.
0: I got to get you one of those.
1: It is so good. I have it on right now. It's just like a warm snuggie. But the best part about it is I'm laying in the bed and I have a hard time laying on my shoulder.
0: Right.
1: So I'm laying flat face down like a beached whale in the bed. I can't even scroll.
0: Face down, ass up.
1: Pretty much. But because the heating pad is so warm, my doggies think it's like a snuggy blanket.
0: So they're all cuddled up to you.
1: They're on my back. Imagine this. Okay.
0: Picture, if you will.
1: Picture in your mind's eye me laying ass up, face down, with my face at the foot of the bed with my arms outstretched so I can scroll with my one little index finger on the TikTok with two dogs laying on my back sound asleep.
0: That can't be good for your neck either.
1: It's not good. Nothing is good right now.
0: Can you give me a little favor and have Wes take a picture of that next time? That could be our show picture for this though today.
1: I'm absolutely falling apart, Scotty. And I don't mean to whine because I know you've been dealing with muscular dystrophy your entire life.
0: I don't care.
1: And I get a bad neck and I'm like, I can't move.
0: But
1: I can't,
0: Rita,
1: function. I'm dead.
0: I had what you have like 12 years ago. And And it was so debilitating that it made my MD worse. And I could not lay on my left side. It was my left arm too. I couldn't play the drums. My left arm went numb. It got really weak really fast. I mean, I couldn't sleep. I was grumpy all the time. I mean, grumpier. And it was, I know what you're going through, and it's nothing to sneeze at. And so don't worry about complaining, because it was the worst. Look, I've had muscular dystrophy all my life. That is the worst pain I ever had, what you're going through right now. And it's because it's that nerve crap. And it was the same shoulder, but I couldn't sleep. I had to figure out new ways to sleep. I had to sleep on my back or my stomach, like you're talking about. I didn't have a heating pad. But I need to, my birthday's next month. I need one of those heating pads.
1: I'll send you one, because this is the best thing that money can buy.
0: I'm registered at Amazon.
1: It's fantastic.
0: And Choctaw. But are you going to be able to go to Diamond Rio this weekend?
1: Well, I have to be, because my friend, we've had this plan for 6 months. My friend from Oklahoma is coming down, and it's going to be at Billy Bob's Texas. But on Saturday, I have kind of lucked into a pair of tickets to go see the Eagles. And I told my husband, hey, do you want to go see the Eagles? And he is giddy.
0: That is awesome.
1: So excited. And I'm just like, I got to pull it together.
0: I'm so glad I finally got to see him at Moody Center. Don't miss that concert. And it's at AT&T. It's at Jerry World, right?
1: Yes. Yes, it is. And our seats aren't great, but I don't care.
0: Hey,
1: that's what a Jumbotron is for.
0: You're in the same room with Vince Gill and Don Henley and Joe Walsh, the rest of the Eagles, and the rest. So,
1: and the rest.
0: Don't miss that concert. But I'm sorry you're not feeling good. We got to take a break, and we'll come back and talk about something lighthearted. It is your morning show, live on a Wednesday morning, Coke Radio.
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0: Morning Show. It's Coke Radio, Scotty and Rita, all brought to you by Kalahari. We talked about scammers last break, and Rita's now on the list. I've been scammed recently. Did you know if you do the peace sign or bunny ears, the hand gesture on selfies, scammers can steal your fingerprints?
1: Stop it.
0: I blank you not. I mean, just we were just talking about how everybody wants to scam you, but some people don't know what to do with their hands in photos. One option is to make the peace sign, you know. One is to do the V hand gesture with your index and middle fingers. That seems popular with the younger crowd these days, and scammers love it. Why? According to a new report, cell phones are able to capture such high-resolution images that they can steal your fingerprints.
1: Come on.
0: I mean, what the hell? For this to work, you need to be pointing your fingers outward, obviously. So the double V, you know, faces the camera where your fingers are facing towards, you know, the camera. But so they say to make it safer, point your fingers towards yourself. Jesus.
1: Oh, my goodness gracious.
0: Before anyone gets paranoid, these things. Number one, this would also take a significant operation to pull off using advanced AI-powered software. But it is worth mentioning because AI tech is moving so fast that what seemed advanced a year or two ago now seems pretty basic. And you and I experience this every day. Number two, this is mostly for close-up selfies with your fingers in the forefront, like near your face. Basically, within a few feet, like an arm's reach to the camera. And if it's a non-selfie photo of you standing in a distance or giving someone bunny ears in a group photo, you're probably fine. Although, again, who knows where this could be. You know, these phone cameras are getting so good and so many megapixels. Remember back when we would look for cameras and like, oh, it's a 2-megapixel camera. Now like, what are they?
1: Now they're
0: 30?
1: Like a billion megapixels.
0: Yeah. I mean, ridiculous. I mean, because we would actually go buy like a nice Nikon. Hey, this sucker's 3-megapixel. You don't see that anywhere. Well, yeah. Now that's the backside of my phone camera.
1: Yeah, exactly.
0: Yep.
1: Oh, I do remember specifically because I got really into photography.
0: Yeah.
1: In the early aughts, and before I got my big SLR camera, I had like a Kodak Easy Share or something like that, but it had like 2 megapixels, and that was a million megapixels.
0: And we mentioned we're watching Veronica Mars. And we're on the season. I watched it out of order because Kelly was already watching it. So I watched season 2, 3, the movie, and then season 4. So I'm right now watching season 1, which was filmed in like 2003. And I think it takes place in 2004. And they're using these basic cell phone cameras and these basic flip phones that, you know, to text, you have to hit the number 3 times. And then they're taking pictures, and the pictures are so horrible. And it's just so funny how fast. I mean, that's 20 years ago, more than 20 years ago, but how fast that technology caught up. And I mean, do you remember your first cell phone?
1: I do. It was a Nokia.
0: Yeah, that checks out.
1: And I got a black and white cow hard case for it. I thought I was cool.
0: I had one of those phones that the top flipped straight up. It was the whole brand. I can't remember the name of the brand. But it was a whole network, and the top flipped up, but not like a flip phone. It just slid up, and then that sucked for a while. And then I switched to T-Mobile, I believe. Kelly and I were on T-Mobile, and we got the Samsung or the Motorola flip phones. And then I got a Razr, and then I think we switched to AT&T not too long after that. Kelly, fact check me on this, please. But then I finally got the Razr, and then went to the smaller Samsung phones. But that's what they're using now on Veronica Mars that I'm watching, which was 22 years ago. It's just so crazy to watch these old phones because they didn't even have a single megapixel back then. And now technology is so good that they can read your fingerprint.
1: I do laugh because I like to watch the old Law and Order SVUs.
0: Yes.
1: And you see them running around solving crime with these brick phones.
0: Yeah. Well, if you want to be a real geek, before you post your selfie with your fingers in it, you can always blur them, they say.
1: Oh, Lord have mercy.
0: Yeah, take your extra. Of course, with AI, you just tell it to do it, and it'll blur
1: it. That's
0: true. You know, you don't have to do. It's just so crazy. I am using AI more and more to ask stupid questions. Like, I asked it the other night. what order do I watch Veronica Mars in? Because they had a movie that, but the movie you have to watch after the third season. If you wait to watch the movie after the fourth season, it makes no sense. So you have to watch it in a certain order. And then I was asking just random stuff, but I'm getting to where I'm doing it all the time. And yeah, it does, it started to devolve a little bit. Like you mentioned, Trixie is just out of her mind sometimes. I asked it to help me write a 30-second commercial yesterday, and it wrote maybe 15 seconds. And I almost...
1: Did you yell at him, Magnum?
0: No, I didn't rage out at Magnum, but I almost did. But I'm like, okay, dude, that is 15 seconds. I just timed it. I asked for a 30-second spot. And it's like, I'm sorry, Scott. Let's see if we could fix this. And then it added a bunch of BS to it. But I do use it to help me. And then I go back and I proofread it and, you know, change it. But it gives me ideas I never would have had and things to say to you know, kind of spark up the commercial. But I don't read it word for word because it is, if you listen to the radio, like we listen to the radio, you can spot an AI spot. Literally, you can spot an AI commercial from a mile away. And it's just so horribly written, but you have to have that human factor. But it does help you, you know, come up with ideas because sometimes you get writer's block and it will definitely go past that. One of our cousins wrote a book with AI, and I'm sure I can talk about it, but he was had some downtime and he had AI write a novel and he published it.
1: What?
0: Yeah. And Kelly, if you want to give me more details, I'll talk more about it. But he published it, I believe, on Amazon, and people are buying it. But it was written by AI that he kind of told it what to write. But AI wrote the whole thing. I've had AI write contracts. I've had it do everything. And I'm getting more comfortable with it. But it is starting to devolve a little bit where, you know, at the beginning, everything was completely accurate. And now you see cracks in the armor, and I'm wondering, my conspiracy theory, is it intentional or did they dumb it down a little bit because it was getting too smart? Because, you know, that's one thing you got to worry about when AI gets so smart that it becomes self-aware. That's when they start taking over.
1: Oh, it's coming for me.
0: Well, you're number one on the list. I'm trying to be polite. I still ask please. Please.
1: I don't even say please anymore.
0: You're like, hey, bitch.
1: I literally say, hey, I need this done. Are we going to fight about this today or are you going to do your job?
0: You start with that?
1: Yep.
0: Hey, Trixie, are we going to fight today or can you do your damn job?
1: Are you going to do this today or are you gonna mess this up and we're going to have to fight about it? Because I'll tell it. I don't have time for your nonsense today.
0: And is it possible to get a whole just brand new AI and start over? Or would you have to go to a different service?
1: No, I'm sure. I mean, I'm sure you just go get another account, right?
0: Possibly. I mean, because you log into it now, because I have to log in with Google with a Gmail account. What you should do is open two browsers and have two Gmail accounts and have them start fighting.
1: Fight each other.
0: Mm-hmm. Cage fight. It's Trixie versus whatever. And you could have AI fights and like cockfights.
1: You know what?
0: We could bet on it.
1: Not a bad idea.
0: Hey, we've done a lot.
1: Like
0: whatever the word is.
1: Like Beta Fish Fight Club.
0: But yeah, hey, the first rule about Beta Fish Fight Club is don't talk about Beta Fish Fight Club.
1: Exactly.
0: Or was that the story we had from Arkansas, the kindergarten fight
1: teacher.
0: Club?
1: Teacher, yeah.
0: How old were those kids, though?
1: I don't know. I think they're like fourth grade, maybe?
0: Yeah. First rule about fourth grade fight club that the principal's arranging is don't talk about fourth grade fight club.
1: Oh, Lord.
0: And you know what's funny? As I still have never seen that movie.
1: I haven't either.
0: I know that line.
1: I know what happens. Yeah. I know. I don't want to spoil it, but I know Brad Pitt's not real.
0: What? Damn it, Rita. I was going to watch it tomorrow.
1: I told you.
0: No, I was. Kelly actually asked me about a movie yesterday if I'd heard of with Eddie Murphy. From like 10 years ago called Mr. Church. You ever heard of that?
1: Never.
0: She said that she was talking to somebody at work and they gave him a real good review. So she went and watched a preview for it and she said it looks really good. So she wants to watch it. And I didn't know Eddie Murphy had done any movies until he came back for that Beverly Hills Cop reboot on Netflix. So who knew that he was out there making movies quietly? But the name of it's Mr. Church. So I guess we'll give you a review once we finally watch it. But let's take a quick break and come back with some more this 6 o'clock hour. It is your morning show on Coke Radio.
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0: 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All brought to you by Kalahari. And Rita, you need to get better. You got a lot of stuff going on this weekend. Diamond Rio Friday, the Eagles Saturday. You're doing more crap than I am.
1: I think that's what broke me.
0: It is. It probably is. And that's sad. But muddle through it because you don't want to say, hey, I missed the Eagles. And
1: I'm going if they have to wheel me in there.
0: Did you mention the tickets were free?
1: No.
0: Now, you don't owe them anything for those, right?
1: No.
0: No. All right. So things to do when you were adults?
1: Yeah, basically, Americans wish they had an extra 2.4 hours a day to devote to having fun.
0: Okay, you know what's funny? I have that same story open, but I did not know that's what you were talking about.
1: Yeah. but we have to remember that fun is relative, especially when you're older. So we have a list of the things that pass for fun when you're an adult, because being an adult sucks.
0: All right.
1: Color coding your antidepressants.
0: Oh, you know what? This is one of those lists that I read.
1: No, these are funny.
0: I know, but are you saying the ones I read are not?
1: Are these the dun dun dun dun?
0: These are. Dun, dun, dun, dun,
1: dun. Well, I'm going to take it over.
0: No, you take it over. It's all yours.
1: Checking the receipt at the grocery store for your club card savings.
0: Hey, dude, that gives you a little rush, doesn't it?
1: Right. It's almost like whenever you beat the time on the GPS.
0: Oh, that is Kelly's pastime. When we're traveling anywhere far and it gives us a goal, she's like, I'm going to beat that.
1: Okay, I've done this one. Seeing who else is fat and bald from high school on Facebook.
0: Absolutely.
1: I've never done this, but filling all four tires before the time expires on the air machine.
0: See, that's back in the day. Does anybody ever go to like 7-Eleven and put a quarter or two quarters, or I don't know how much it costs these days, in the air machine and fill up your tires? Or do you just go to our discount tire up here? They have a free line that you go through and they will check all your tires and air them up for nothing.
1: Oh, that's a deal.
0: No
1: kidding. I don't think I've ever checked the air in my tire one time.
0: You should do that.
1: Making weird sounds to watch the dog tilt its head. Rolling out your trash bins right before the garbage truck pulls up.
0: Yep.
1: Backing out of the driveway using the reverse camera only.
0: Yeah, how did we get by without reverse cameras before? You know, how do we not run over stuff, bikes, kids, trash cans without reverse cameras?
1: I think we just did.
0: I mean, I can't do it without it now.
1: Watching old people at the mall stumble on escalators? That's mean.
0: And fun.
1: Oh, my husband does this. He really enjoys cutting random pieces of wood with a bandsaw in the garage.
0: Just random pieces?
1: No, you know, he's rebuilding our fence.
0: Oh, that's right. How's that going with Wes, the non-carpenter?
1: He's doing great. But the thing is we have this old rotted fence that we don't know what to do with. So he's cutting the pieces of wood and then putting them in the trash can. Like, sucker, you're going to take it. You don't even know.
0: Are they really, really rotten where you can't like use them for firewood?
1: No, they're really bad shape.
0: Okay.
1: And finally, something that passes for fun when you're an adult, because being an adult sucks, pulling over to read historic markers.
0: Rita Blue in the top list.
1: You know, my mother-in-law, that is her pastime. She will stop and read every historical marker.
0: Wow. I have you ever pulled over for one of those?
1: Not on purpose.
0: No, not on purpose. I mean, I'm afraid Kelly would read the whole thing and we'd be stuck there for an hour. It's like in a museum. You don't have to read every plaque, Kelly.
1: Oh, that's funny.
0: Well, and to go with that story is Americans want 2.5 more hours per day to have fun. We could all have a little extra time every day. Maybe you're not the one to ask. At the end of your day, how much BS time do you have that you just can do whatever you want, scroll TikTok or watch TV, watch your stories? When you're done working or anything you have to do, how much time do you have left?
1: I mean, I'm pretty open. I have a lot of time.
0: Yeah. So you're probably not the right one to ask, but like when Kelly gets home from work and then when I get done with my day, we have about 2.5 hours to just sit on the couch and watch TV. But according to a new survey, 48% of us say our lives need more fun. 69% believe that having fun, especially with others, leads to a better relationship. But 12% can't even remember the last time they had a full free day to have fun. The problem is, who has the time? The average person says they'd want 17 extra hours per week to devote to having fun. That's about 2.4 more hours per day. So what kind of fun are we looking for? Americans say they'd like to watch TV, see family or friends, dine out, enjoy outdoor activities, follow personal hobbies, play games. And I mean, because our dead time, we sit on the couch and watch TV.
1: Yeah, but that's what I enjoy.
0: Well, I do too. I do, but I don't. It's like once we sit on the couch, like if we do it on a Saturday morning, we've been known to stay on that couch all day. And I think that there's something, you know, wrong with that. You got to do something. You got to get off the couch and do something. But we have been known to veg for a whole day on the couch just to get up to go to the bathroom and eat.
1: Pretty much. Yeah. You know? We've done that as well.
0: But it does feel good when you have the freedom to do that sometimes. And it's very rare. But, you know, weekends are sometimes we just don't have anything else to do and we're tired. And so we do nothing. Kelly's been going to her niece's soccer game first thing Saturday morning, and occasionally she'll go into work on Saturday morning. But, man, if we have a day where we have zero to do, it is fun. And because, you know, it's not good for you, but it feels so good to just sit on the couch all day and veg out and catch up on, you know, binge watch something on TV. But that's, you know, maybe once a month we get to do that. So it's fun. They sent us a little comedy to go with that story. I don't know if it's worth a crap. Let's see.
2: Are you having any fun?
3: Here are some ways for you to have fun. Call a random family member and only communicate through dolphin noises. 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Applaud every time someone successfully parallel parks.
4: Yay!
3: Stand in your backyard with binoculars and quietly say, "Interesting," every few minutes.
5: Very interesting.
3: Now go have fun. Let me know if you'd like me to continue ruining your reputation socially.
0: Thanks, Siri. Siri's not much fun. She doesn't have... And Siri is the old AI. The new AI is a lot more fun, I bet.
1: Oh, Siri's so been kicked to the curb.
0: I still use her to dictate.
1: Old.
0: I mean, I dictate my text, and so do you. Using Siri, but ChatGPT is a whole nother level.
1: See, I don't necessarily think that mine is Siri because I tried to turn Siri on the other day and I couldn't figure out how to do it. Like I just pressed the little thingy mabob
0: microphone
1: on the text and talk right to my phone. Yeah.
0: Oh, okay.
1: But like she doesn't talk back to me, or I can go, "Hey Siri," and nothing happens.
0: Really?
1: Mm-hmm.
0: Well, maybe you need to. Okay, there is a prompt you can set up that if you say that the two words you just said, it will open. Another way you can do it is, do you hold down the right button on your phone for a couple of seconds?
1: I tried that. I just can't get it to work.
0: Just go to your settings and type in setup Siri, and you can set it up where you could just, because sometimes I won't even touch my phone. I'll be across the room and I'll say the words, "Hey blank," and I'll text Rita Blue, and it'll open a window and it'll say, "What would you like to say?" And so you think you got it easy now, try that. And it becomes where you won't do anything else. The problem is you can't, you know, I know you don't fact spell check a lot of stuff too, because it's funny when Rita texts me something about Coke FM and it spells it C-O-K-E FM.
1: You know I'm talking to my phone, yeah.
0: Yeah, I know exactly what you're doing.
1: Yeah, if you can't read between the lines at this point.
0: Yeah, no, we're past that.
1: She doesn't understand my accent most of the time.
0: Yeah, and sometimes mine, and I don't have an accent, but it is frustrating, but it's so easy. Because I could literally be across the room and say that, and it'll text somebody. But
1: we used to have that, you know, it was in our bedroom. It was basically a clock, but it was some kind of smart speaker,
0: Alexa,
1: that you could talk to. But then we just turned it off one day and never turned it back on.
0: And I've got one of those, and I've also got an Apple smart speaker in here, but it got too smart where every time I'd say something, it thought I was talking to it. And so I had to unplug it, but... Let's take a quick break and let Don Miller fill us in on the news, weather, sports, and we'll be back on the other side. 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
1: Good morning. Don Miller with your news headlines. A warming trend continues for the next several days as the sunshine will hit 90 this afternoon. Low 90s are on the horizon for Thursday through Sunday with overnight lows mainly in the upper 60s and low 70s. There is no chance of rain. According to data released yesterday, inflation surged to 3.8% in April, its highest level in nearly 3 years. Economists are saying this means that prices are now rising faster than wages for the first time since 2023, which could worsen the affordability crisis that has already been gripping consumers. Now, core inflation, which excludes food and energy costs, rose 0.4% from the month prior, which was higher than expected. Now, the domino effect of the Iran war and the blockage of the key passageway for oil tankers, the Strait of Hormuz, has caused gas prices to skyrocket, resulting in pain at the pump, as has been widely reported. But the price of jet fuel has risen even further, nearly 60% since the war began, contributing to the demise of Spirit Airlines and forcing other carriers to hike fares just ahead of the busy summer travel season. Grocery prices, according to the report, also rose, jumping 0.7% in April, the highest in nearly 4 years. In the meantime, President Trump told reporters this week that he intends to suspend the federal gas tax, which would save consumers an average of 18 cents per gallon. Now, on the NBC News show Meet the Press this past weekend, Energy Secretary Chris Wright said, quote, "All measures that can be taken to lower gas prices for Americans, the administration is in favor of," end quote. Now, such a suspension would, however, require an act of Congress. Now, the prevailing thought with what was just outlined would be that summer travel plans might be down for most in 2026. But according to AAA, despite the price increases, summer travel is expected to break records, as 45 million are expected to move 50 miles or more for Memorial Day weekend alone. And American Airlines is projecting a record 75 million through September. Now, some of the top destinations include Orlando, Seattle, New York, Las Vegas, and Miami. Popular international stops are topped by Paris, Vancouver, and Rome. In state and local news, voters are just a few weeks away from a runoff election that could signal a major shakeup in Texas politics. The one front and center involves incumbent U.S. Senator John Cornyn and Attorney General Ken Paxton. Most polls have shown a slight lead for Paxton, who finished just behind Cornyn in the general back in March. The lead for Paxton currently, according to the polls, is attributed to the AG picking up votes from third-place finisher Wesley Hunt. Now, the winner will face Democrat James Tallarico in November, and polls show whether Cornyn or Paxton wins the GOP runoff, Tallarico would lead a head-to-head battle against either one. Early voting begins this Monday, May 18th, with the election Tuesday, May 26th. In sports, NBA playoffs, Game 6 of Spurs-Timberwolves will move to Minnesota. That'll be coming up on Friday night. Elsewhere, the only other series still going is Detroit versus Cleveland, with that one tied at 2 in Game 5 tonight from Cleveland. In Texas sports, the baseball team will wrap their regular season beginning tomorrow night with a first of three against Missouri at the Dish. And the softball team is gearing up for their hosting of an NCAA regional, with that first game scheduled at McCombs Field Friday versus Wagner. That begins at 3 p.m. The other teams in the Austin regional are Wisconsin and Baylor. In Major League Baseball, the Texas Rangers will finish off their homestand and series with Arizona tonight, and the Astros will play the third of four against Seattle, also this evening, from Houston.
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0: Midland and drinking problem? 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Coke Radio brought to you by Kalahari. 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I saw this yesterday, and I didn't know what they were talking about, but a commencement speaker got booed when she mentions how great AI is. Did you see this, Rita?
1: I did see this, but I didn't know the context.
0: Because you and I were just talking about AI, and I looked over and saw the story, but I didn't know what she was talking about either, but she was very taken aback. But here's the clip.
2: The rise of artificial intelligence is the next industrial revolution. AI was not a factor in our lives.
0: She was clearly caught off guard, but you know, what Rita and I were just talking about is we're both embracing this thing. And at the beginning, I'm like, they're going to take over the world. They're going to kill us. But you know what? Well, I guess we'll be ready for it because we don't care anymore.
1: I think all those kids were just upset because they know that AI is going to take their jobs.
0: 100%.
1: And it'll probably take ours as well.
0: Well, and probably help half of them write their term papers too, though.
1: That's true.
0: Because you use it. We use it every day almost now. And I use it, again, to just ask simple questions or to help me write commercials, just to give me new ideas. But, I mean, they're using AI now for everything. And Rita's a little bit right about, yeah, it's going to take their jobs. But it is a crutch now, and it's getting so good that it's getting harder and harder to tell, you know, what's real and what's not. And that's the scary part.
1: I got tickled at a TikTok video because it's so completely true. Excuse me. It's so completely true. Like when you go to a drive-thru and it goes, "Hi, good afternoon. Oh. Welcome to Panda Express," or wherever. "How can I, are you using your app?" And then you go, no. And it goes, "Fine, what do you want? What's your punk ass order?"
0: Exactly. When you pull up to a drive-thru now,
1: how it works.
0: It did it at Taco Bell the other day, and it was the first lady, it didn't sound AI to me, but it was like, "Hi, would you like to use your app or did you order on the app?" And then you say no.
1: It's all nice and welcoming.
0: And then you hear some dude come in, "What do you want? Taco Bell."
1: "What do you want? Yeah. Taco Bell."
0: Like, dude, I just want a Mexican melt. Shut up. But yeah, they're all doing that now, and they're trying to save time. For the people taking your order, is at the beginning, it's a pre-prompt. And so that AI will take over that part of it. And then if you actually want to order food, God forbid, then you have to talk to a human.
1: I tell you, I do like the apps because you just put in what you want and there's no interaction with another person.
0: I'm getting to where I'm using them more and more, like especially Sonic. I'll have my Sonic order ready, and I'll pull up and hit that button. I'm in stall number 10, and it pops up on the screen. "Hello, Scott." And then it walks out there. You don't even have to talk to a human. You could do everything. You tip them. And I'm getting to where it's too easy. But I fought it for so many years. And my son's finally like, you know, you get free, or not free drinks, but you get discounted drinks all day long. Because, you know, Sonic had a happy hour, and you could get like 99-cent large drinks. Now, if you use the app, it's happy hour all day. And they also do free delivery right now with the app. So I'm like, all right, I'm all in. And then I'll go get another app. And I you know, Chick-fil-A app. And then I've got a Starbucks app. But I have a whole

0: whole page of it just says food. It's a whole separate section of apps that you I click on, and all my food apps are in that one area. And okay, it's like crazy.
1: Let me. Are you like my husband, whose iPhone screen is very organized?
0: Yes.
1: Like if you press one button, here's all your apps.
0: Yep.
1: You press one button. Okay, not me. Mine are so random. I'll have like three pages with one, and then another page with another. I just scroll. I don't know how to move them around.
0: What other apps? Let's try this right now. What is your homepage when you open it? What apps do you see?
1: Okay. Well, let me scroll. I have scrolling. I've got photos, maps, clock, notes, wallet, mail, calendar, Coke FM, and My Cycle.
0: That's all that's on your front page?
1: Yeah, but if you move to the second page, I've got Hulu, Netflix, yeah. NBC, HBO, Odyssey, ChatGPT, Ticketmaster, Chicken Salad Chick. Then my third page has Bird Buddy only. My fourth page has Torchy's Tacos, AMC Theaters, and Belk. And then I've got one that just says health.
0: How many pages of apps do you have?
1: Another page just says fitness. Another page just says Cash App.
0: I'm guessing the fitness page. I'm guessing the fitness page you don't use a lot.
1: Another page just has Netflix. One just has Uber. One has
0: app?
1: ABC.
0: Yes. Rita, I would go nuts.
1: Oh, it's ridiculous.
0: When I used to get a new phone.
1: How did they get there? They're all alone. I don't know how I didn't put them there.
0: Well, you know how to move them around, right?
1: Well, don't you double click on them or something?
0: You hold them down, and it says edit home screen, and you can drag all those into one page while I'm waiting. That makes me nervous.
1: I don't have time for all that.
0: I ain't got no time for that.
1: What do I do? Hold it down.
0: Hold down the app, and then it'll pop up a window that says edit home screen.
1: Edit home screen, sure enough.
0: Click that, and then go to the next page.
1: Oh, they're all wiggling.
0: Yeah, they're all wiggling, and you could drag them all and put them together on the same page.
1: I'm dragging. Nothing's happening.
0: But see, like on my home page,
1: I don't have time for this.
0: My top left is my text messages, then calendar settings, my VW for my car, my camera, my calculator. Then I have a sports package, which has all my sports apps in it. Then next is the App Store. Then I have the clock, then the Coke FM app. The next one is TV with all, I've got 1, 2, 3, 4 pages of TV apps, including YouTube and all my TV networks and everything is in there. Then I have podcast, which is the podcast app. Then I have Amazon, which all the Amazon apps, including Kindle, Audible, Amazon Prime, the regular Amazon ordering app, Amazon Music, they're all in one window. Then I have radio, which has all the radio station apps in that window.
1: I just screenshot for you and sent it to you so you could be a nervous wreck about my home phone screen.
0: Let me see. Let me open my text message. What is that blurry picture?
1: It's just my dogs.
0: Oh, it's blurry. You have one. Okay, I would go nuts. She has one. Your Netflix is on a page by itself.
1: I know. I don't know how to move it. I tried. It's no. I don't.
0: Next time I see you, I'll move your apps around. That is too funny. And I've even got a social one, which has
1: Meta. If I had all the
0: Meta.
1: Time back in my day that I apparently do scrolling to get to my apps, I'd probably be a lot more productive.
0: That is too funny. I've got Instagram and Facebook on the page by themselves, and TikTok, because I go straight to those, and Twitter, or X, sorry. But, like, I have my food app is 1, 2, 3 pages of food apps, including HEB and stuff. Then I have an app where I can drive my scooter with that app. And I have one that says finance with all my banking apps. But I have, everything arranged. I would lose my mind if I had one app on one page. And Rita just sent me 6 pages of one app per page.
1: Yeah, I'll admit that's a little much.
0: Yeah, you need to go see a doctor about that. Some people aren't comfortable being naked outside of bedrooms and bathrooms. Even in their own house.
1: I shower with my clothes on.
0: Other people are fine being naked anywhere and making others feel uncomfortable. And it's always the people that you don't want to see naked are the ones that have no problem being naked everywhere.
1: Yeah, like at the Eeyore birthday party picnic.
0: God, those pictures. I can't get those out of my head. People online are listing the wildest non-sexual things they've done naked. Would you like to hear some highlights?
1: I would love to hear some.
0: Yeah, so these are non-sexual. Number one, someone said they played a dancing game on Xbox Kinect nude because they were home alone. It was a hot summer day, and why not? But they are horrified when the game showed them a hyperlapse of them dancing naked and asked if they wanted to have the recording.
1: Oh, Lordy.
0: They freaked out, turned it off immediately. Number two, painting a room. This person didn't want to mess up their clothing. These are the strangest things people have done naked that has nothing to do with sex. Number three, scuba diving. It's tradition that you do it on your 100th dive. I never heard that. So I guess
1: me either.
0: I guess it's a tradition. I'd like to be with a bunch of people that are like number 99, like, oh, crap. Number four, walking outside in the rain. Bare ass naked.
1: Yeah, put some clothes on. No one wants to see you naked.
0: Unless you're hot. Number five, they lost a bet and they had to fry bacon nude.
1: Oh, Lord, that's dangerous.
0: It was a real life lesson, they said. Yeah, have you ever fried bacon? Like, and it'll get up your face. Number six, tubing in Colorado.
1: That could be kind of fun.
0: My bikini bottoms and tube top got whipped away by the speed, and luckily a nice lady grabbed me and put me on our tube, and they found both the bottoms and tops and the tube downstream. So she didn't mean to go tubing naked, but her clothes got ripped off.
1: Well, that's like Schlitterbahn. When you go down that big, long slide, you just watch people lose their tops the whole time.
0: I saw somebody do it water skiing, and that was fun. Number seven, ran naked around my backyard during a hailstorm for $10.
1: Yeah, you're stupid.
0: Yep. Number eight, these are things people did naked that were not sexual. They rode a horse. It's unclear if this was saddled or bareback, literally. Number nine, swimming in the Everglades.
1: Oh, I mean, what do they call that? Skinny dipping?
0: Not in the Everglades. This says, until I saw an alligator. But can you imagine? Why would you swim in the Everglades?
1: I feel like that water would be gross and muddy. And
0: you can't even see through it.
1: Stuff.
0: Snakes and alligators. And here's a hashtag on this that says, hashtag Floridian. Yeah. Somebody joked, dancing naked in front of a full-length mirror and admiring my weight loss.
1: Well, good for you.
0: Yeah, good for you. Number 11, ran through a really old graveyard on Halloween night naked.
1: I feel like that's something that you probably did on a dare in high school.
0: Absolutely. Not me, but yes. Number 12, walking off into the woods within a national park and wandered around for a couple of days before finding civilization again.
1: A couple of days? Come on.
0: This is what somebody told Reddit, but who knows? That doesn't sound legit. And it's like that Naked and Afraid TV show. You ever watch that?
1: I never have.
0: I've you know, went past it and stopped for a second and like, how the hell do they do this? And it's got to be staged. A lot of it has to be staged. Living naked in the wilderness. Have you ever done anything naked that had nothing to do with sex?
1: I've been skinny dipping in college.
0: Mm.
1: But other than that, no. Mm-mm.
0: No, not me.
1: I like my clothes.
0: Yeah, I mean, I'm one of those people that needs to keep the clothes on. It's, you know, A, I'll blind you with the whiteness. But it's just some people just need to keep their clothes on. Now, some people don't. I'll give you that. But not me. I need to be clothed at all times. Thank you very much. On that note, we'll break and keep that thing in your mind right now. It's The Morning Show, Coke Radio.
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0: song by Parker McCollum called Things I Never Told You. You got the morning show. It's Coke Radio, Scotty and Rita, brought to you by Kalahari. Thanks for being with us this live Wednesday morning. How's your medicine doing, Rita? Did it kick in yet?
1: Kinda.
0: Feeling better?
1: Nope.
0: Feeling loopy?
1: A little bit.
0: All right. Well, it's party time. There are people who will toss yogurt the day after its expiration date. And then there are people like this. A mother on Instagram is going viral for explaining how she learned about Car Ranch. And she wants to know if you're as horrified as she is. Car Ranch. She said her family was having dinner and her 17-year-old daughter asked for ranch dressing. The mother apologized and said they were out. And the daughter said she couldn't eat the dinner without ranch. So the daughter excused herself and left the house. The mother assumed she was driving to the store, but nope. She came right back inside with a packet of ranch that was in the car. The daughter said she just remembered she had Car Ranch from a fast food place a while back. The mother freaked out and asked how long it was in her car. The daughter said maybe months, and she went ahead and ate it. The mother wants to know, do your kids have Car Ranch, and is that not a recipe for explosive diarrhea?
2: We were having dinner, and my 17-year-old daughter says to me, there's no ranch. And I said, I'm sorry, I guess we're out of ranch. So she says, hold on. And she gets up, and she walks out of the house, and she walks right back in. And she goes, I just remembered I have Car Ranch. When I go to Chick-fil-A, I just get extra packets of ranch, and I just keep them in my car. I said, how long has that ranch been in your car? She's like, I don't know, months? You can't just eat ranch that's been sitting in a vehicle. We live in Florida. That is a recipe for explosive diarrhea. She goes, it's fine. Open that up. Dunk. Eat.
0: Okay. You know what? Former health inspector, tell me if this is legit.
1: It depends on it because most of that stuff is shelf stable. I mean, think about it. When you go into the grocery store and you buy ranch, doesn't it come off the shelf?
0: Right. And it hasn't been opened. As long as it hasn't been opened.
1: Yeah. Unless it says refrigerate after opening, that means it's fine unopened at room temp.
0: Well,
1: but they do have expiration dates, but those are usually like quality dates, like best if sold by dates. But if it's like swollen in any way, like puffy,
0: yeah,
1: throw that out. But most of that ranch dressing that you see is okay. It's shelf stable.
0: I'm a Nazi when it comes to expiration dates. Like my biggest problem is I will order a meal simple from HEB and I'll forget about it and I'll come in like a couple of days later. For instance, I had one last week. It was a chicken fried rice. And it had expired on May 1st, and I had found it on May 6th. And I'm like, nope, that's going in the trash. And a lot of times I'll buy the little Caesar salads they have at HEB are great. Mm-hmm. But you have to eat them quickly, or the lettuce gets nasty.
1: Yep. Yes, but, I do the same with, they have a really good wedge salad.
0: Yes.
1: But that lettuce does get pretty mushy pretty quickly.
0: Well, and I buy a lot of those meal simples, and I've gotten to where I'll just buy one at a time. Because if I buy them more than one and I forget one, I won't eat it. I bought some chicken egg salad, and then I bought some, I buy these bowls that are like almost gumbo. And if I see the expiration date is like 2 or 3 days ago, I'll toss it. Now, I'm probably safe, right?
1: Well, it depends. The rules used to be if you kept anything between 40 and 140, meaning below 140 and above, I want to say 145 again. My mind is not here today. You had 7 days.
0: Okay. After the expiration?
1: No.
0: Total.
1: Total. Yeah. And if you put it in the freezer, your clock stops.
0: Right. Well, and I found this out from Kelly and from HEB. I ordered that chicken fried rice and it came in a red container the first time. And I put it, or so whoever got the groceries, put it in the fridge. And because we always do the curbside or delivery. And I didn't think anything of it. And I looked at it. It had been expired for 6 days. So I tossed it. I ordered it again that day. It came hot. It was heated up. And
1: You know what? They do have that little rotisserie chicken turntable thing that they keep hot food in.
0: Kelly caught this. If the container is a regular color on the meal simple, it is comes cool. You put it in the fridge. You eat it later. if it's red container, it comes heated up already, ready to eat. So that night, the chicken fried chicken got delivered, and it was in the red container, and it was warm, and I could smell it as soon as they dropped it off. I'm like, oh, I guess I'm having that for dinner. But I didn't realize it had been heated already. So if you're doing curbside or if you're doing delivery at HEB with the app, there is a notation on there that says comes heated. And I didn't ever catch that until later. So that's something good to know, because if it comes heated, you have a less of a window to eat it in, obviously. But I have a drawer right here I'm looking at that I put buffalo sauce from Chick-fil-A and the Chick-fil-A sauce. But if it's been in there for more than a couple of weeks, I'll toss them because I'm afraid to eat them. But you're right. They are shelf stable if they're sealed. But what Rita's saying also, if you see anything swelling, whether it's a can of green beans or a can of sausage, or like a Vienna sausages, if you see a can swelling, that means there's bacteria in there and it's giving off air and causing the can to swell. Never eat those. Never, yeah. Ever, ever.
1: That's how you get botulism.
0: Big time. But I never heard of car ranch. I mean, I've heard of car ranch, but would you eat ranch that's been in a hot car?
1: Probably.
0: Yeah, I think Kelly would too. But I'm so weird about that stuff. I mean, like, I don't really care about the crap I put in my mouth, but when it comes to something that might make me sick, I don't know. And if I see an expiration date, I'm like, if I open a can of lunch meat, a package of lunch meat, and it's been a couple of days, I'll toss it. Because how long is lunch meat good after you open it in a fridge?
1: That's a good question. I'm not even sure.
0: Yeah.
1: I mean, I would say 7 days.
0: Yeah. I mean, I like hot dogs. I'll get a package of hot dogs, and I'll literally eat two hot dogs, and that package will sit in the fridge for 2 weeks, and I'm like, oh, crap, I forgot about the hot dogs, and I'll have to throw them away. I waste so much food, but nobody's, they should sell a package of just like two weenies instead of eight.
1: We used to always say, when in doubt, throw it out.
0: Yeah, I mean, because a little case of botulism is not going to be good for your digestive system. But, all right, Mike from the night show, Drinking Texas Nights, is making fun of my ChatGPT.
1: This is pretty funny. He said, I like that Scotty has named ChatGPT Magnum, but how is it not named Magnum AI?
0: I never thought of that, but it is now.
1: It is now.
0: Magnum AI, only on Scotty's phone. Ask for it by name. All right, we got a break. We'll be back with more fun and nursing Rita through the show. It's the morning show, Coke Radio.
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0: Morning Show. Coke in the Morning. Brought to you by Kalahari. And we got a lot of showbiz news today, so let's go ahead and get started.
1: Well, we have to pour one out for Donald Gibb. Better known as Ogre in Revenge of the Nerds. He has passed away at the age of 71.
0: I did not realize that was him. I saw last night another actor from Revenge of the Nerds had died. But I loved Ogre. I mean, he was gross in so many good ways. He was just fun. But after, which Carradine? David Carradine? He died a couple of months ago. And he was also in Revenge of the Nerds. And I saw another actor died from Revenge of the Nerds. But I didn't realize it was Ogre.
1: Yeah, it's Ogre. He actually was living in Texas, and all it says is he passed away due to health complications, but his children were reportedly by his side. He also played Ray Jackson in Bloodsport alongside Jean-Claude Van Damme.
0: Oh, really? Was he the guy in Better Off Dead as well? Because I
1: know
0: he might have been the one that was he's so funny that kept talking about he was just kind of the same kind of character as he was in Revenge of the Nerds.
1: He appeared in dozens of TV shows and films over the years, including The X-Files, MacGyver, Cheers, and Hancock. Before he became an actor, he briefly played professional football with the San Diego Chargers before injuries shifted his career path toward Hollywood.
0: Really?
1: That movie was one of the movies that made such a lasting impression on me because it was dirty and naughty. And
0: Nerds?
1: Probably the first time I saw like an R-rated movie.
0: Revenge of the Nerds?
1: Revenge of the Nerds, yeah.
0: I just remember the scene where he goes over to the bathroom and he's taking a leak and he just keeps going and going and going.
1: Oh, was that Ogre?
0: Yes. I mean, literally for like 5 minutes, that was the running joke is he was over there just it never stopped.
1: Well, Savannah Guthrie has announced that she's taking on a new hosting role at NBC. The Today Show co-anchor will host a new game show based on the popular word game Wordle. Have you ever played Wordle?
0: I tried, and I lasted a little while, but it just never really, I don't know, it didn't really float my boat. I liked Wordle with friends, but not Wordle.
1: I've never one time even attempted to play Wordle. I'm terrible at games like that. But this show is going to be produced by Jimmy Fallon, along with the New York Times and NBC. Now, Guthrie says that this project has been in development for more than 2 years and is expected to begin this summer. And the show will premiere in 2027 because they're going to start filming this summer. And she says that she is full of joy during a difficult personal time. And I saw some people, mean people, like in the comments section, like, oh, she sure got over her mother real quickly. Like, really? You're just a bad person. Like,
0: man.
1: You shouldn't be allowed on the internet.
0: That's horrible. All,
1: like she said, this has been in the works for 2 years. And what do you expect her to never do anything ever again because her mother was kidnapped?
0: Yeah, I mean, you have to move on at some point, and it's horrible, but she still has to make a living.
1: Yeah, I was like, I even told somebody, I'm like, really? You're a bad person.
0: Yeah.
1: Not that they needed me to tell them that. Well, Queen Latifah is now joining The Voice as a coach for the season 30. Oh,
0: is the next one, this is the last reveal?
1: Yes, they teased us with Riley Green, Kelly Clarkson, and Adam Levine. But no, Queen Latifah will serve for the very first time as a coach. I think that's a pretty good panel.
0: That's good.
1: I think it'll be different without Reba and Blake because they're just so funny. But I think this is going to be a pretty good, am I going to watch? Probably not. I just don't understand why they can't find a famous person. Not one single person has ever been famous from coming off The Voice.
0: Well, it's almost a joke now because it's the people that are the judges are the bigger stars ever going to be than people that are on there. And nobody makes it. And then a lot of times they'll be on The Voice and not do anything. Then they'll go to American Idol and win. That's happened true. Several times.
1: Yeah, that's true. Jamie Foxx is expecting his third child. This will be his first child with his girlfriend, Alice. Entertainment Weekly confirmed the news after TMZ first reported on Tuesday. Now, he's already a father to a 32-year-old Corinne and a 17-year-old Annalise. Now, these two have had an off-and-on relationship since 2023. They broke up in early 2025, but apparently they reconciled, at least for one night.
0: At least. Just
1: this
0: one
1: baby
0: night.
1: News, this baby news comes after 3 years with after Fox had, you know, he had the stroke and the brain bleed and he almost died. And he has publicly credited his daughters for helping him through his recovery. So he's got a baby on the way.
0: Baby on board.
1: Now, have you seen this story about Weird Al Yankovic?
0: No, but I haven't heard about him in a long time. I saw him on some YouTube channel the other day, one of his old throwback videos for the Michael Jackson, was it Eat It? And I'm like, oh, where's he been up to? And here it is.
1: Well, apparently he already has a movie about his life, but now he's getting a stage musical, I guess like a Broadway show.
0: Wow.
1: It's called Dare to be Stupid, the Weird Al Musical.
0: Jeez.
1: It's an original story that he wrote himself, and it features songs that spanned his career. Big Al says, ever since I was a middle-aged man, I've always wanted to be part of the New York theater community. So there's no word on a premiere date yet, but here's a little bit of the music that you can expect from this musical.

0: All right.
1: You imagine going to New York City and you're like, I'm going to go to Broadway.
0: Yeah. What do you want to see?
1: The Weird Al musical.
0: No, it was, what's the big one with Ariana Grande? Grande.
1: Wicked.
0: If it was Wicked closed, let's go watch Weird Al instead. Jeez. My joke didn't work as well when I couldn't remember the name.
1: And finally, Woody Harrelson and Matthew McConaughey are doing a show on Apple TV called Brothers. And yes, they're going to acknowledge the rumor that they could be half brothers in real life. You know, you've heard that a million times.
0: Yes.
1: Woody says it's coming out this fall, and he compares it to Curb Your Enthusiasm. He says that we play ourselves, but everything else is fictionalized. He says the show starts with him coming to Texas to hang out with Matthew, and once his... And once his bus is inside the gates of his ranch, it's not going to go anywhere. That's all it says. The concept, that's what we've done for the first 8 episodes. So I guess we'll see what these
0: sounds like. It's a show about nothing. Just like Seinfeld.
1: Crazy kids are up to.
0: Jeez. Hey, well, you know, good for them. I'll watch because those guys are hilarious together and they're always baked out of their gourds. But yes, there's a rumor because apparently Matthew's dad kind of got around and spent some time with Woody's mom. And there is connection there. So,
1: I mean, I think by now they've done a DNA test behind the scenes, right?
0: I'm sure they have. Maybe that'll be a big reveal on, you know, watch the season finale and find out if they're actual brothers.
1: Why not?
0: Brothers from another mother is legitimately what they would be. All right, that cracked me up.
1: There is your Hollywood news for your Wednesday.
0: Here's something I'm looking forward to. Did you see Hilary Duff and Tiffany Haddish are swimsuit cover models for the new Sports Illustrated?
1: I haven't seen their pictures, but I saw Alex Earle, who is an influencer, and she won Dancing with the Stars. I don't know if she won, but she was on Dancing with the Stars.
0: Well, what they've been doing lately is they'll do like 4 different cover models. Because used to be, it was, you know, you got the swimsuit cover model and you were it. Now they're kind of trying to spread it out a little bit. So Hilary Duff, Tiffany Haddish, social media star, there you go, Alex Earle, and model Nicole Williams English are the 4 cover models. These, y'all, guys, get ready. They hit the stores tomorrow. And remember back when the swimsuit episode or issue of Sports Illustrated was the blank to wait for? Now, with social media and with the internet, you see all these pictures tomorrow. And I mean, I feel bad for Sports Illustrated, but that was the thing. You know, you do like Kathy Ireland on the cover or name a supermodel. And then you'd go buy that episode or that issue. Why do I keep calling magazines episodes, Rita?
1: I have no idea.
0: Maybe I had a muscle relaxer too. And the magazine's editor-in-chief says, there was a focus on celebrating individuality. Quote, from Tiffany's deeply human story, rooted in joy and honesty, and Alex's evolution of access and influence, to Nicole's commitment.
1: Someone's going to say the word journey any minute now.
0: Please hold. To Nicole's commitment to authentic growth and Hillary's quiet reinvention marked by confidence, humor, and grace. Hillary says being asked to participate was flattering, but daunting. Quote, I'm a mom of 4 and I'm not a spring chicken. I don't typically frolic around in a bathing suit, so it was a little scary. Tiffany says it made her realize that modeling isn't as easy as it looks. Quote, there are a few times I scraped my knee on lava rocks while they were bleeding. And she's like, modeling is a lot harder than I thought it was. But I'm looking at the covers and they were all very fetching, very pretty. But ever since Hilary Duff reinvented herself at that stupid ACL dancing on stage with whatever that the Sally, she's been back in everybody's eye because she went away for a while, had a bunch of kids, but now she's on the cover of Sports Illustrated. Good for them. Maybe Rita, you can be next year because, you know, we're talking about influencers and they want people that are on different journeys.
1: Yeah, probably not gonna be me.
0: I'll intercept your calls for you, and I'll set it up.
1: I do have to laugh because people were giving Alex Earle's cover a lot of crap because she's in a swimming suit, a tiny little bikini, but she's out like in the African jungle, like rain, like with grass. Like, it's not even at the beach.
0: That's what one of them said, that they cut their knees on lava rocks at a volcano. Like, do you wear bikinis to volcanoes? is that what you do these days? All right. Well, let's break. Let Don Miller fill us in. News, weather, sports. We'll be back with a whole 8 o'clock hour right here on the morning show.
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1: Good morning. Don Miller with your news headlines. A warming trend continues for the next several days as the sunshine will hit 90 this afternoon. Low 90s are on the horizon for Thursday through Sunday with overnight lows mainly in the upper 60s and low 70s. There is no chance of rain. According to data released yesterday, inflation surged to 3.8% in April, its highest level in nearly 3 years. Economists are saying this means that prices are now rising faster than wages for the first time since 2023, which could worsen the affordability crisis that has already been gripping consumers. Now, core inflation, which excludes food and energy costs, rose 0.4% from the month prior, which was higher than expected. Now, the domino effect of the Iran war and the blockage of the key passageway for oil tankers, the Strait of Hormuz, has caused gas prices to skyrocket, resulting in pain at the pump, as has been widely reported. But the price of jet fuel has risen even further, nearly 60% since the war began, contributing to the demise of Spirit Airlines and forcing other carriers to hike fares just ahead of the busy summer travel season. Grocery prices, according to the report, also rose, jumping 0.7% in April, the highest in nearly 4 years. In the meantime, President Trump told reporters this week that he intends to suspend the federal gas tax, which would save consumers an average of 18 cents per gallon. Now, on the NBC News show Meet the Press this past weekend, Energy Secretary Chris Wright said, quote, "All measures that can be taken to lower gas prices for Americans, the administration is in favor of," end quote. Now, such a suspension would, however, require an act of Congress. Now, the prevailing thought with what was just outlined would be that summer travel plans might be down for most in 2026. But according to AAA, despite the price increases, summer travel is expected to break records, as 45 million are expected to move 50 miles or more for Memorial Day weekend alone. And American Airlines is projecting a record 75 million through September. Now, some of the top destinations include Orlando, Seattle, New York, Las Vegas, and Miami. Popular international stops are topped by Paris, Vancouver, and Rome. In state and local news, voters are just a few weeks away from a runoff election that could signal a major shakeup in Texas politics. The one front and center involves incumbent U.S. Senator John Cornyn and Attorney General Ken Paxton. Most polls have shown a slight lead for Paxton, who finished just behind Cornyn in the general back in March. The lead for Paxton currently, according to the polls, is attributed to the AG picking up votes from third-place finisher Wesley Hunt. Now, the winner will face Democrat James Tallarico in November, and polls show whether Cornyn or Paxton wins the GOP runoff, Tallarico would lead a head-to-head battle against either one. Early voting begins this Monday, May 18th, with the election Tuesday, May 26th. In sports, NBA playoffs, Game 6 of Spurs-Timberwolves will move to Minnesota. That'll be coming up on Friday night. Elsewhere, the only other series still going is Detroit versus Cleveland, with that one tied at 2 in Game 5 tonight from Cleveland. In Texas sports, the baseball team will wrap their regular season beginning tomorrow night with a 1-3 against Missouri at the Dish. And the softball team is gearing up for their hosting of an NCAA regional, with that first game scheduled at McCombs Field Friday versus Wagner. That begins at 3 p.m. The other teams in the Austin regional are Wisconsin and Baylor. In Major League Baseball, the Texas Rangers will finish off their homestand and series with Arizona tonight, and the Astros will play the 3rd of 4 against Seattle, also this evening, from Houston.
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0: Born to Fly, a little Sarah Evans on the morning show. I followed a new page on Instagram last night, and it was pictures of Sarah Evans. And I thought maybe it was her people putting these out. And I started looking at it and reading the previous posts, and I think I followed her stalker.
1: Oh, no.
0: Because I'm serious. It is so weird. It's so, you know, I love Sarah Evans, love her music, think she's a beautiful woman. But this person, Ron somebody, was posting pictures of her from like the ACM Awards last year and some CMA pictures and just pictures through years. So I followed the account. And then I start getting served up more pictures that he's posted. And here's a candid shot of her in Chicago. And here's a, and it just, I started getting the creep factor of this dude doesn't work for her and just follows her around and takes pictures of her and posts them on Instagram. And I'm like, you never can tell with social media these days. He may be a family friend or something, but just the captions with the pictures gave me the oogies. And I'm like, this dude's a stalker. And I'm going to keep doing some research on that one. So it's just a little bit odd. And then at the break, you and I were talking last night. I did a deep dive on Kelly Clarkson accidentally because I had never seen her audition tape at American Idol, which was 20 something years ago, when she actually was auditioning for Paula, who was obviously on something, Randy Jackson and Simon Cowell. And they were in Dallas doing, you know, the city auditions. And this is where they give you the ticket to California, to Hollywood, to go to the next level.
1: I got the golden ticket.
0: I had never seen her audition tape. And she was already a superstar. You could tell by the way she acted. A, she sang great. I can't remember what song she sang. But then Randy Jackson and her

0: start bantering, and she and Randy Jackson switch places, and Kelly Clarkson sits at the table, and Randy Jackson does an impromptu tryout, and then she even went and made fun of Ryan Seacrest, and it was just so funny and so natural. She was already a superstar. And then it fast forwarded to the last episode when she beat Justin. It shows both of them, and she's named the first American Idol. But you could just tell instantly that girl had it, had whatever it was, and I had never seen that audition tape. So if you get a chance, check it out.
1: Have you ever watched the movie From Justin to Kelly?
0: No, I heard it was horrible.
1: It was terrible. It's so bad that she jokes about, you know.
0: Oh, yeah.
1: When she won, she had to go immediately start filming this movie. And she's like, I don't know how to be in a movie, but the movie was just really bad.
0: But you know how TikTok worked. But because I watched that, I started every other video with Kelly Clarkson.
1: Yep.
0: And through the years. And she can sing anything she wants. I mean, there is nothing she cannot sing. And then she's funny. She's just got it. And, you know, I still want to see, that's a bucket list thing. I still want to see her at a residency in Vegas. And she is coming back for another round, but that would be a bucket list thing just to see her. But she's got the it factor, and I'd never seen that tryout tape of when she got the ticket to Hollywood. So if you get a chance, check it out. But it doesn't translate to the radio. Otherwise, I would definitely play it. So I fly occasionally, not as much as I used to, and Rita flies but once a year maybe.
1: But if that, I haven't flown in a very long time.
0: Flying can be stressful enough, right? So a former flight attendant just revealed the top things travelers should avoid doing on a plane if they want a smoother trip. Here are six of the biggest mistakes you can make on a flight. From a flight attendant. Number one, walking around barefoot.
1: Ugh, who's doing that? Nasty.
0: I've seen it. Those cabin floors are dirtier than you think. The worst part is, I've seen somebody walk barefoot to the bathroom and then walk in the bathroom barefoot. That's nasty. I mean, Kelly, when we go to a hotel room and we're staying in a hotel, she will not let her feet touch the floor. She has slippers and she will not let her feet touch the floors, the carpet in a hotel. But
1: well, I get, because you used to have to take your shoes off. So people want an easier shoe than, right, you know, maybe a pair of boots or something you've got to lace up. So they're wearing
0: like slippers,
1: flip flops or slides. But to walk around an airplane, especially to the bathroom barefoot, you're just gross.
0: And how often do you think they vacuum or clean those floors?
1: Oh, never.
0: Because, I mean, just the aisle is one thing, but think about the floor under your seat.
1: Ugh.
0: All right. Things flight attendants say never to do on a flight. Drinking too much alcohol.
1: Well, that's a given.
0: It hits harder in the air. And for longer flights, it can make jet lag way worse. That's one thing I have never, ever, ever, ever done is drink on a plane. I just don't want, I don't need that smoke, as Rita says.
1: Especially if something, you know, something goes down and you're not.
0: Well,
1: I don't want to say go down, like the plane's going down, but like if something happens on the plane and you're not in your right mind, you know?
0: I just don't want to be altered on a flight. I enjoy flights. And I'm always like listening to music or reading a book or watching a TV show. I don't need alcohol for that. And I don't want to be. And you see people that get on the plane drunk, that as soon as they get to the airport, they go to the bar.
1: Mm-hmm.
0: And I know people like that. I've been with people like that. And they're not fun on a flight. And I've seen people, like on flights to Vegas, I've seen whole groups get cut off because they just want to shut up.
1: The only time I've seen drunks really kind of get in trouble, this is pre-9/11, was, you know, going to Vegas for NFR when everybody would just kind of hang out by the bathroom, like instead of sitting in their seats and they're just drunk.
0: Oh, drunk and loud and whoop and screaming and hooting and hollering. It's just, you know.
1: Don't be that person.
0: No, do not be that person. Don't be overserved. If you want a drink to calm your nerves, I mean, when Eric and I flew to Vegas for Def Leppard, Kelly bought him those little mini bottles of Deep Eddy Lemon, I believe, because Eric is a panic flyer. Eric hates flying.
1: He's very nervous.
0: And so Kelly bought him those little airplane bottles. And he downed two or three before we got to the airport. And so he was good time Eric on the plane. But I don't think I don't know that he drank on the plane, but he had to drink to get on the plane. But that was fun. Number three, when you fly, don't forget to hydrate. Plane cabins are super dry, so water is your best friend. I never thought of it really that way, but I always get thirsty on a plane. And then they bring you those little bitty drinks. You know, the Sprite, Coke, water. Oh, by the way, don't drink water on a plane because it's supposed to be supposedly not very clean. But I always get like a Sprite, but it's that little bitty cup that does like one sip.
1: Yeah. And if you ask for no ice, you get more, but then your drink
0: right.
1: is hot.
0: Right. And because supposedly you're not supposed to eat the ice on a plane either because it is not filtered correctly.
1: Oh, I didn't think about that.
0: Yep. Number four, dressing without layers. 1 minute you're freezing, the next you're sweating. That is always That's a problem, true. Especially summertime.
1: Nothing worse than being like just hot on a plane.
0: Well, summertime in Austin, you get on a plane and it's 90 degrees inside the plane. And even when they keep the window shades down and then you get up to altitude and you're freezing your blank off. And so, yeah, dress in layers that you can take on. Plus, a jacket makes a great pillow if you want to take a little nap. Number five, this should be self-explanatory. Don't eat gassy foods or drink soda before flying. Cabin pressure can make that experience pretty painful because you think about having gas or drinking, you know, soda before and when you're on the ground, that cabin pressure makes it even worse. And there's nothing worse than sitting next to somebody that just ate like a Chinese dinner or the a-holes that bring it on the plane and eating next to you. And it stinks the whole plane up with onions and whatever.
1: Mm-hmm.
0: And then later on, they obviously are in distress. But, I mean, who's not been on a plane and somebody next to you has bad gas? Or if nobody next to you has bad gas, you're the guy.
1: Okay, that's just gross.
0: Well, you never crop dusted a plane, Rita?
1: I don't think so. I'm not on purpose.
0: I'm always afraid to because I don't want to have a plot twist on an airplane. Never. According to flight attendants, never, ever, ever try sleep aids for the first time.
1: I'm gonna try this Lunesta for the first time and see what happens.
0: Let's take an Ambien and a Tito's. Right now, let's just try it. You might want to experiment with those for the first time at home. I was on a flight to Memphis once, and this big dude was sitting on the aisle in front of me. On the aisle, I was in the window seat, and he was big, loud, and obnoxious a little bit, and he fell asleep. And this is one of the guys that falls asleep and does the head roll, and he's a big guy anyway. And so his head would go from the left to the right, and we landed, and his head was still cocked to the side to the right, and he wasn't moving. And the flight attendant came by and even tried to wake him up. And he couldn't be woken up.
1: Oh, Lord.
0: And so the flight attendant even turned around and motioned to the flight attendant at the front to come here with her hand. Like, come here, come here. And by that time, the guy started rousing. But me and everybody around him thought he was dead.
1: Oh, Lord.
0: He was not moving at all. And I happened to be behind him at Chick-fil-A at the airport. In line, and he was talking to somebody else about, yeah, when he goes to sleep, it's very hard to wake him up. And I'm like, dude, don't go to sleep on a plane. We had thought he's dead. His head was rolling around like he had no, you know, no consciousness at all. But he finally just stirred and he's fine. But like that dude's going to die on a plane.
1: I have a hard time sleeping on a plane unless I can I've been on lucky enough where there's no one else on your aisle.
0: Yeah.
1: And you can just lay down and go to sleep. But like when there's a lot of people and you're just sitting straight, I can't do it. My husband can. I cannot.
0: I have to time it right. I always get drowsy when I first get on the plane because usually I'm like up real early and then I finally get to the plane and then all the pressure's off because that's anxiety for me, getting to the plane, getting on the plane. But once I get in my seat, I've got 3 hours to chill. And if I lay my head down, even at the gate before we take off, I can fall asleep. And I've fallen asleep and woken up when we're in the air. But if I don't hit the window right, I won't be able to sleep at all. And because if I wait a little bit too long, once we're in the air and once we're going and everything else is going on, I never, if I wake up, I can't go back to sleep. Now, there have been trips before coming back when I have to get up at like 3 o'clock in the morning to catch a flight from Vegas. And I've slept from gate to gate. And that is the most wonderful feeling in the world is when you get on the plane and you lay your head down against the window and you wake up and you're in landing in Austin. That is awesome.
1: Yeah, that is the best feeling. Now, same thing whenever you're traveling in the car. Like we go to Nashville and I'll take something and I'll just wake up and we're only an hour away.
0: Yeah. I've never taken any sleep aids. I don't have trouble falling asleep. I mean, I say that, but you know, last night I was up again at 2:30 this morning and laid there till like 4, finally fell back asleep, and then before I know it, the alarm's going off. But in the past, I never had problems sleeping. And I never take Ambien or Lunesta. I've never taken those at all. So I'm kind of curious. Maybe we should try it for the first time on a flight. See what happens to Scotty when he takes the Lunesta.
1: We're going to strap a GoPro to your head.
0: Oh, my God. I'd be like the dude almost died on the way to Memphis. But all right, well, let's take a quick break. We'll come back with Balloon News on your morning show. It's Coke Radio.
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0: Reckless Kelly, the morning show. Talk Radio brought to you by Kalahari. And it's time for the lady, the myth, the legend, Rita Ballou.
1: Well, everyone is talking about Hannah Harper. She's the first female country singer to win American Idol since Carrie Underwood. And apparently she's going to go out on tour. And here she is talking all about it.
0: She is very, very pretty. I don't know. I kind of I got a thing for her.
2: I'm hitting the road. We're going to hit the ground running. I'm going to rest for a couple weeks at home. I'm going to write, record, and we're going to announce a string cheese tour in the next few days. So theaters and small towns, it's not anything huge, but it's something that's close to my heart, small communities that I get to storytell with, and I can't wait for it.
0: Did you mention she's the first female country singer since Carrie to win?
1: Yes, that's what it says, yeah.
0: Wow. That's crazy.
1: She does remind me a lot of a young Carrie Underwood.
0: Yes, but that I watched again that Leanne Womack duet she did on the finale, and it was amazing. I've watched it two or three times now.
1: Well, Shania Twain is all over the place right now because she's going to be hosting the ACMs on Sunday. But did you know that you can grow your very own Shania Twain roses?
0: I'd insert joke here.
1: She's released her very own hybrid tea rose. It's pink with hints of yellow. A portion of the proceeds will support the Shania Twain Foundation to improve food security for those in need. She hasn't announced the title of her upcoming album yet, but she has released a new song called Dirty Rosie. And she has said in the past that this album will be a reflection of her childhood. I have not heard the song. I can't imagine it being any good. Maybe it is.
0: I can't imagine either. And the name is like a dirty sex act or something. What is going on here?
1: It's the Dirty Rosie. So here's a quick taste of Dirty Rosie.
0: Did she say a Hummer in the summer?
1: That's what I think she said.
0: Drive a Hummer in the summer. It is Dirty Rosie. Maybe she likes something different.
1: Yeah. Well, you go, Shania. I will laugh because everyone is all the tabloids that I follow on Facebook with the country music news. They're posting pictures of her and people are like, that's not her. No, it's her. She just got a whole new face.
0: Oh, a whole new face, and she looks altered. And she looks plastic, but I mean, look, I was a huge fan of her and I still like her old songs, but I mean, I've been on the ninth row and I've seen her three times. I saw her at Texas Stadium after a Cowboy game. I mean, I loved Shania Twain, but she has changed a lot.
1: I do kind of feel bad for her because she is, you know, how old is she? She got to be in her 60s, right?
0: She's
1: expected to still look 30.
0: Well,
1: you know, of course, she's had some work. And then you're like, oh, she had bad work. But, you know, she's expected to look like a spring chicken. It's just not fair.
0: But she's had a weird life. And she was, I mean, she was from the country in Canada when she started. And she got famous. And then she met Mutt, married Mutt. He produced her, made her a superstar. And then he cheated on her. And they switched spouses, which was really odd. Moved to switch
1: her best, wasn't it like her best friend?
0: Yeah,
1: just literally swapped spouses
0: 100%. But they lived in Switzerland and she was like completely away from the world. She stayed away and she got sick too. She had some kind of, was it lupus or something like that?
1: Where something.
0: Something. She's had a tough life, but I mean, her and Mutt literally swapped spouses with her best friend and she seems to be okay that way now. But when she was in town for the CMT Music Awards that they had here at the Moody Center that first year, our friend Michelle was like 5 feet away from her and said she was altered. She was, something was not good with her. And now she's all over the news because she's got a new album coming out. And do you think she'd be hosting the ACMs if she didn't have a new album coming out?
1: Probably not.
0: Yeah.
1: Or probably one is good for the other.
0: I just hate when they kind of wag the dog where they're like, oh, you got an album, you know, they do things to promote their albums. Like it's almost fake and just host it. Or if you want to host it, drop your album if you want to drop it, but don't put her in front of us because you want to sell records. That's just my take.
1: Amen.
0: I could be wrong.
1: Well, let's talk about the awards. The ACMs are Sunday. She will be hosting, but there are 5 records that could be broken this year.
0: Interesting.
1: Chris Stapleton could break George Strait's record for the most ACM wins by a male artist. George currently has 24. Chris has 21, but is nominated in 5 categories.
0: Now, is George nominated?
1: No, I don't think so.
0: No, that's too bad.
1: Chris Stapleton also could tie Merle Haggard's record for the most male artist of the year wins. Merle has 6. Chris Stapleton currently has 5.
0: All right.
1: Now, Lainey Wilson could become the first woman to win Entertainer of the Year 3 years in a row. She would tie Carrie Underwood's overall record of 3 wins in that category.
0: Good for her.
1: And Brooks and Dunn could extend their own ACM record for the most Duo of the Year wins. They already have 17. I've said it once, I'll say it again, and I will die on this hill. There does not need to be a separate category for Duo of the Year because you get to Brooks and Dunn, you get Brothers Osborne, the rest is
0: Maddie
1: just
0: and Tay.
1: Filler.
0: But it is
1: filler.
0: It is.
1: Go ahead and take that category and combine it with the group.
0: And what the hell are Brooks and Dunn done this year? Have they even been touring?
1: I think they are out on the road.
0: Well, never mind.
1: And then finally, Ella Langley could become just the 3rd female artist to ever win Single of the Year in consecutive years. Miranda and Faith Hill are the only other women to do it. So
0: go, Ella.
1: My poor mom is so upset. She cannot watch because she doesn't have Amazon Prime.
0: Well, can you record it for her or something and take it to her?
1: I don't know how.
0: Oh, you know what you do?
1: What?
0: Go see her the next weekend and just show it to her on your iPad or something.
1: Yeah. Yeah. I could probably do that.
0: You want to be a good daughter?
1: I probably won't.
0: But I probably won't.
1: And finally, Parker McCollum was on Kelly Clarkson yesterday. Of course, all that footage is hitting the World Wide Web. And here he is talking about how his brother was the one that really kind of got him into country music.
0: Love this. As soon as it opens.
3: Yes, ma'am.
4: Are you the youngest?
3: I'm the youngest.
4: Okay, I'm the youngest as well. I think we're all
3: there's
4: meant
3: something to. That.
4: Yeah. Yeah.
3: There's something to that.
4: We're like, look at me, I'm
3: that
4: still
3: was,
4: here.
3: That was back in the 1900s.
4: Oh my God. Yeah. That's what my kids say.
3: That was back in the 1900s right there. I've said it for many times before, but he could have been ice skating and I would have probably fallen in love with ice skating. I just wanted to do whatever Big Brother was doing. So,
4: yeah. That's sweet.
3: You know, it was Steve Earle and Van Zandt and Guy Clark and Robert Earl Keen and all these great, you know, tried and true songwriters. And I was 9, 10 years old and like really identified with them very young. And there was no other kid. I'd go to school and talk about these guys and they'd all just
4: be like, who?
3: No other 10-year-olds.
4: That's my son at school. I know.
3: They didn't know who those guys were.
4: Yeah.
3: So, but I really identified with those guys really young, and my brother was really hard on me, like, hey, these are the guys we write songs like.
4: Yeah.
3: These are the guys that we look up to. These are the guys we study. If it, you know, had he not, for whatever reason, fallen in love with those guys at such a young age, I don't really know what I would have ended up doing.
4: Well, speaking of amazing people to look up to in a genre, you opened for George Strait.
3: Yes, ma'am.
4: What? If you're from Texas, he is like the king of country music. I mean, he's what I grew up on. Like, what was that like? I heard you talk to him before you went out on the road with him, right?
3: A little bit. We've played some golf together and stuff like that. But
4: I golf with George Strait? Shut up.
3: He's really good, by the way.
4: Who cares either way?
3: He's really good. The only thing I could do was hit it further. Everything else he was a lot better at.
0: That's awesome.
1: I love it. She's like, shut up.
0: Shut up. I like it when she fangirls. And she really is so genuine. I'm a big fan of hers. But Parker, man, that dude is a superstar. And he has got his blank together, and I love everything for him. So, good job. And I saw that. I sent it to you, and you're like, I'm already on it.
1: I saw it on my scroll yesterday.
0: Yeah, I didn't even know he's going to be on Kelly Clarkson. Did he perform or anything?
1: You know what? I don't know.
0: Yeah, I don't either.
1: I don't know.
0: But I'm sure if he did, we'll get that tomorrow. But good for them. Good for them. And we're going to let Rita take a break, and I'm going to come back, and we're going to do stupid news. It's your morning show on Coke Radio.
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0: got the morning show, Cook Radio. Thanks for being with us. It's me and Rita Ballou, live Wednesday morning. Don't forget tomorrow night, Trent Cowie on stage at Backport Social. We had the story yesterday, maybe the day before, about students at North Carolina State University's Wilson College of Textiles were stunned when their commencement speaker revealed that their final year of college, their student loans, would be completely paid off. Now we have the audio.
1: I would like to provide a graduation gift. It is our intent to make Wilson College affordable for all, starting with this graduation class. It is my privilege to announce today that in honor of my father, my wife Marilyn and I are providing a graduation gift to cover all the final year education loans incurred by the Wilson College graduates during the 25-26 academic year.
0: And yes, we got more details. That gift covered 176 undergraduate students and 26 graduate students only in the Wilson College of Textiles at North Carolina State University. And the guy's name, it's A-N-I-L, and I said it was anal the other day, and it's not. It's Anil Cochner.
2: Anil,
0: which is much better than anal. But how'd you like to go to North Carolina State and you're like an RTF major? Like, who's paying for my college? What the hell? But congratulations, and that's kind of cool. Have you heard about this new documentary about Martin Short on Netflix? It hit yesterday.
2: No, I do like a documentary, though.
0: And Martin Short, man, he's had a life, and he's had tremendous success. He's had some horrible tragedies, including his daughter dying recently. But he has a very close friendship with many celebrities. For example, here's Steven Spielberg talking about how he videotaped Martin and Tom Hanks on a yacht. They were doing the famous cliff jumping scene from Butch Cassidy and the Sundance Kid as their characters Forrest Gump and Ed Grimley. Just screwing around on a yacht.
3: Marty and Tom got this idea. Let's do that scene from Butch Cassidy and the Sundance Kid.
4: Oh, this is very sad, I must say, because we're going to be killed, you know. There's only one way out, so we should jump, I must say.
5: I know. Well, Mom always said jumping off cliffs is like a box of chocolate.
4: Oh, yeah.
5: You never know what you might
4: like,
5: hit.
4: Yeah, right. Come on, Forrest.
5: I can't swim.
4: Oh, that's very funny. For heaven's sakes, the fall will kill us, I must say. Oh!
0: They're just screwing around on a yacht. I mean, with Martin Short and Tom Hanks and Steven Spielberg.
2: Okay. Rich people.
0: Yeah, rich. What does it say? Whining on a yacht?
2: There's no, no whining on the yacht.
0: All right. This is going viral. Steven Hilton is a British-born man running for governor of California. He posted on X that he was enjoying a street taco. Well, many are brutally mocking him because he's holding a hard shell taco from a fast food restaurant.
2: That's not a street taco.
0: Californians are brutally mocking his lack of taco knowledge.
6: So we just did a great town hall here in Barstow, top of the West. But very importantly, why am I holding a Barstow street taco right now? Because I just bought it at this historic location. Check it out. The original Del Taco. There it is. My Barstow street taco. I'm going to enjoy it. See you soon.
0: Not a street taco, dude.
2: Yeah, he don't know. He's British.
0: Speaking of California, who is that state is becoming like Florida. Did you hear about this story? A Southern California mayor named Aline Wang has pleaded guilty.
2: Yes. Is this the one that she's the Chinese spy?
0: Yes. She admitted it.
2: What? Is that real?
0: She is the mayor of Arcadia, California, has pleaded guilty to acting as an illegal agent for the Chinese government and has resigned. It's unclear why China actually wanted a secret agent at the helm of Arcadia, California. But here's Samantha Vinegard, a former American government official, commenting on the issue. But this is true. And she said, yes, she was a Chinese spy as the mayor of Arcadia, California.
7: At this point, it's not entirely clear why Aline Wang conducted these activities. There are specific requirements for U.S. citizens who are conducting activities on behalf of a foreign government. You can actually spread narratives on behalf of the Chinese government. You just have to register as a foreign agent.
0: Hey, Wang, it's a golf course. Never mind. That's from Caddyshack.
2: I've never seen it.
0: What?
2: I've never seen it. I don't know. Gopher pops up and down.
0: Rita, okay, Caddyshack should be on your list. That is a classic, and I quote it all the time. No wonder you don't get my jokes. That's why.
2: Sorry.
0: I'm so disappointed in you. It's okay. I know you don't feel good. A new study found that almost half American adults say their lives are massively lacking in having fun. Well, we talked about this story earlier this morning. If you missed it, grab the podcast. Here's comedian Nick Griffin on possible reasons why.
8: It's hard to feel good, you know, especially as an adult. And you could kind of see it coming, couldn't you? Remember when you were a kid and you'd look at your parents and they always seem anxious and kind of pissed off? And you'd be like, geez, what's their problem? Then you get older and you're like, oh, okay. It's hard to be an adult, man. You're just babysitting yourself all day. Isn't that what you're doing? Trying not to do the things you really want to do? I can't. Try not to eat too much, or drink too much, or smoke too much, or spend too much, or watch too much. Yeah. That's why adults go to bed early. There's really nothing left to do. But it's 7:30. It's over!
0: Literally, have to babysit yourself all day. That's exactly right.
2: It's true.
0: All right, besides Wes, how's your credit score? Because Wes has got a perfect credit score.
2: Well, you know.
0: Do you even know your credit score?
2: I don't, but I whenever we had it ran recently,
0: yeah.
2: Had it run, whenever they did it recently, mine was higher than his.
0: What?
2: Yes. I don't know why, because I have zero, nothing in my own name.
0: Did you give him crap for it? That's probably why.
2: Oh, yeah, completely.
0: You probably have like one credit card that's halfway paid off and you have perfect credit. But how's your credit score these days? Comedian Gene Pompa isn't too concerned about his or mine.
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1: Hey, good morning. Don Miller with your news headlines. A warming trend continues for the next several days as the sunshine will hit 90 this afternoon. Low 90s are on the horizon for Thursday through Sunday with overnight lows mainly in the upper 60s and low 70s. There is no chance of rain. According to data released yesterday, inflation surged to 3.8% in April, its highest level in nearly 3 years. Economists are saying this means that prices are now rising faster than wages for the first time since 2023, which could worsen the affordability crisis that has already been gripping consumers. Now, core inflation, which excludes food and energy costs, rose 0.4% from the month prior, which was higher than expected. Now, the domino effect of the Iran war and the blockage of the key passageway for oil tankers, the Strait of Hormuz, has caused gas prices to skyrocket, resulting in pain at the pump, as has been widely reported. But the price of jet fuel has risen even further, nearly 60% since the war began, contributing to the demise of Spirit Airlines and forcing other carriers to hike fares just ahead of the busy summer travel season. Grocery prices, according to the report, also rose, jumping 0.7% in April, the highest in nearly 4 years. In the meantime, President Trump told reporters this week that he intends to suspend the federal gas tax, which would save consumers an average of 18 cents per gallon. Now, on the NBC News show Meet the Press this past weekend, Energy Secretary Chris Wright said, quote, "All measures that can be taken to lower gas prices for Americans, the administration is in favor of," end quote. Now, such a suspension would, however, require an act of Congress. Now, the prevailing thought with what was just outlined would be that summer travel plans might be down for most in 2026. But according to AAA, despite the price increases, summer travel is expected to break records, as 45 million are expected to move 50 miles or more for Memorial Day weekend alone. And American Airlines is projecting a record 75 million through September. Now, some of the top destinations include Orlando, Seattle, New York, Las Vegas, and Miami. Popular international stops are topped by Paris, Vancouver, and Rome. In state and local news, voters are just a few weeks away from a runoff election that could signal a major shakeup in Texas politics. The one front and center involves incumbent U.S. Senator John Cornyn and Attorney General Ken Paxton. Most polls have shown a slight lead for Paxton, who finished just behind Cornyn in the general back in March. The lead for Paxton currently, according to the polls, is attributed to the AG picking up votes from third-place finisher Wesley Hunt. Now, the winner will face Democrat James Tallarico in November, and polls show whether Cornyn or Paxton wins the GOP runoff, Tallarico would lead a head-to-head battle against either one. Early voting begins this Monday, May 18th, with the election Tuesday, May 26th. In sports, NBA playoffs, Game 6 of Spurs-Timberwolves will move to Minnesota. That'll be coming up on Friday night. Elsewhere, the only other series still going is Detroit versus Cleveland, with that one tied at 2 in Game 5 tonight from Cleveland. In Texas sports, the baseball team will wrap their regular season beginning tomorrow night with a first of three against Missouri at the Dish. And the softball team is gearing up for their hosting of an NCAA regional, with that first game scheduled at McCombs Field Friday versus Wagner. That begins at 3 p.m. The other teams in the Austin regional are Wisconsin and Baylor. In Major League Baseball, the Texas Rangers will finish off their homestand and series with Arizona tonight, and the Astros will play the third of four against Seattle, also this evening, from Houston.
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0: 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If we threw a rock hard enough, we'd hit Dan Patrick right in the hairstyle. 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
2: Well, my daddy left home when I was 3, and he didn't leave much to Ma and me. 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

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I still ain't listening.

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Nevada's brand new one gets us all cranked up here on a Wednesday. It's the Rita Ballou Experience. Hey guys, Rita here, and I'll be here all the way until 7 o'clock. We're going to have some fun today getting it started up with some Neil McCoy.

0: 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Rita Ballou here, and I want to give you plans for tomorrow night. I know you don't have plans yet, do you? Well, you do now, because I am officially inviting you out to go see Trent Cowie at the Back Porch Social in Round Rock. He'll be there from 8 to 10. It's absolutely free. We'll see you on the porch.
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Tracy Lawrence at The World Had a Front Porch on Austin, Texas Country Coke Radio. I am Arita Ballou, and did you happen to catch Parker McCollum yesterday on the Kelly Clarkson Show? I can't believe it. He is a bona fide superstar, but in my mind, he's still that young kid that would go up to you at the music series and hand you his CD. Good for you, Parker. We are all so proud of your success. 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

as good as I once was on Austin, Texas Country Coke Radio. So we got a brand spanking new one for you from Luke Combs. But first, let's just chill and go back in time with a classic that reminds me of student council camp, the summer of 1991. Here's the Judds with Love Can Build a Bridge. I'd love

0: music from Luke Combs. As the kids say, he just keeps dropping bangers. I don't even know if the kids say that, but I say it, and that makes it cool, right? Well, I got plenty of bangers lined up for you, including Tristan Mraz, Waylon Jennings, and Jake Worthington. We're going to hear them all and so many more coming up next, y'all. 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

Williams and Randall King. They are here for the beer on Austin, Texas Country Coke Radio. Hey guys, so what's going on? How would you like to win some tickets to see Dale Watson? I'm going to make you a winner coming up after some Alan Jackson. Here he is with Summertime Blues on Coke Radio.

0: Austin, Texas country. It's Coke Radio. I got these tickets for you to go see Dale Watson. That's right. He'll be playing Copeland Dance Hall on Friday, May 22nd. I know you want to go two-stepping, don't you? These tickets are easy to win. 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

You can see him Friday and Saturday at the Moody Center. It's King George with Easy Come, Easy Go. Now I've got the number one song in all of the land in Texas. It belongs to the Josh Abbott Band. This is Selfish on Austin, Texas Country.

row, row your boat. That's what I hear every time I hear that song from Eric Church. It is Springsteen. I've got a brand spanking new one for you from a Juliana Rankin, and I'll play it for you coming up after Mark Chestnut. It's a little too late on Austin, Texas Country Coke Radio.

0: Juliana Rankin on Austin, Texas Country Coke Radio. Well, this just in, it looks like Shania Twain has a brand new album on the way. She announced that she is going to release her 7th studio album on July 24th. It's called Little Miss Twain. Of course, Shania will be hosting those ACMs on Sunday, but she revealed the album cover. She looks very pretty. She's sitting in this old red truck, and she's got this beautiful evening gown on, and she's got very curly hair. Anyway, she shared a brief message to coincide with the album announcement. She says this is an homage to my roots, my youth, and my mother.
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That one is called Daybreak Heartbreak. You heard it here on Austin, Texas Country, Coke Radio. You're going to hear John Stork. You're going to hear Charlie Pride. You're going to hear Stoney LaRue, because it is The Drive at 5. But right now, y'all, crank it up for Mary Chapin Carpenter on The Drive.

It Live with Stoney LaRue. It's Solid Gone from Billy Bob's Texas. Well, these guys will be doing it live come Friday, May 29th. And we've got your tickets. Win them on the contest page. Here's the Bellamy Brothers.

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The Drive at 5, and it's not over yet, y'all. We still have Braxton Keith and Blake Shelton and Tim McGraw. All of your favorites getting you home today in that traffic. But right now, y'all, crank it up and hear a little story about a dog. Here's Blake Shelton with Old Red on The Drive at 5.

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Would you hold on to me tighter as the summer sun got higher? If we roll from town to town,

Josh Turner, would you go with me on Austin, Texas Country Coke Radio? Well, this is the number one song in all of the land this week. It belongs to Luke Combs. It's Sleepless in a Hotel Room. And you heard it here first on Austin, Texas Country.

I'm going to send you all the way to Waco, Texas, USA with a pair of free tickets to see the Bellamy Brothers. I know you want to win, so stick around. Somebody's going to win in about

0: I mean, he doesn't really look old enough to drive, but he is. There is Wyatt Flores with Drive All Night on Austin, Texas Country, Coke Radio. So I promised you these tickets to go see the Bellamy Brothers, and I'm going to make good on my promise. They're going to be playing The Backyard up in Waco on Friday, May 29th. We've got the tickets up for grabs. 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